And welcome to another edition of Bats in the Belfry on this Monday night. I'm Laura. I'll be with you till 10 o'clock. And I'm here with you every Monday from 8 to 10 p.m. bringing you 2 hours of goth, dark wave, cold wave, dark ambient, neoclassical, always beginning with some beautiful early vocal music. As we did tonight, music performed by Stile Antico, British ensemble. And I'm checking out their page. They have a lot of releases, music releases that I wasn't even aware of. Anyway, part of the reason I'm playing this tonight, I was going to start out with some more Halloween music, but since they are actually performing this Friday, October 16th, I just wanted to play this to definitely get the word out since I wasn't here last Monday. And I'll tell you more about that during the concert report, but it's part of the Boston Early Music Festival offerings. So, yeah, beautiful, beautiful stuff. And they usually sell out quickly at the St. Paul Church in Cambridge, so I don't know, I might not even be able to get tickets myself, but we'll see. Anyway, so I'm back with you live in the studio tonight. And glad to be back. And we're in the new fall schedule. So Jay is on before me. Jay with the Willows is on before me still every other week. And then Lipika, DJ Lipika, will be back on background music right before me at 7 o'clock every other week. So, and then Jay will be alternating after me with the Willows at 10 p.m., alternating with Serena with Magically Mundane at 10 o'clock. So that's some altering going on. Alternatives. Switcheroos. And you can find our full fall schedule, all the updates, at WMBR.org. I'm happy to be with you in the same slot. And, we got our Monday night thing going on still, which is great. So, since I am in the studio live, you can text me with your requests. Or if you just want to say hello, 617-253-8810. And that is the number to reach me here. And my playlist is up live at track-blaster.com. And, as I mentioned before, where I was last week, was seeing Chelsea Wolfe live, who was awesome. And I am actually wearing the t-shirt from the show. I splurged and got a t-shirt. Pretty expensive, but boy, I've seen her a bunch of times, and I've never gotten one of her t-shirts, so I'm like, that's it, I've got to do it. So I did. Anyway, there you go. So I've got some cool new stuff lined up

for you, and some older things. As usual, nice mix. And a special concert report, as always, coming up around 9:30. Of stuff coming up, concerts, a mix of early music, as well as rock shows. So stay tuned for that. And as I already told you, Steely Antico will be playing, performing this Friday at the St. Paul Church in Cambridge, Harvard Square. Part of the Boston Early Music Festival, if you want to look into that in the meantime. All right. So we are going to start out with something from the new Lavenir releases. Lavenir is Jason Sloan out of Baltimore. And he's got a couple new EPs out. And I kind of was torn about which one to play. We're going to play something from the Wanderer EP, which is his newest release. No, actually, sorry, Secrets is his new release. And we're going to play the title track of that EP from the Wanderer. Here from new from Lavenir, here on Bets in the Belfry, WMBR.

WMBR in Cambridge, Bats in the Belfry, and Laura here with you with some new music from Alfaxone out of Iran, or Iran. I'm not sure actually what the... You hear it so many different ways. We'll say Iran for now. Anyway, new Caligonus EP. Great stuff. Really nice, dark ambient. One of many releases by Mehdi Saleh. I think I pronounced that right. And prior to that, we heard the Italian band Curlian Camera doing Il Tempo Profondo. Supposedly the dark psychedelic version, though. Actually, I think that ended up being a different version from their Radio Signals for the Dying. So they've got several of the versions. This happened to be the long one, 8 minutes long, and this one did not say the psychedelic. Just so you know, there's multiple versions of this. And then there's another one available called the Radio Signal version, which I hadn't seen before on this release. So I'm not sure how different they are, but I definitely know that version I just played is different than the psychedelic version, so I should correct that in the playlist. Anyway, just for your information. And prior to that, we heard the band Deceits out of LA doing the title track of their EP, One Day You'll Hurt As Much As Me. And that is new this year. And then prior to that, we heard Vague Allure, who I've been meaning to play for a while. They're out of Columbus, Ohio. And that actually goes back to 2022. Eclipse, an EP, I guess five song EP from them. We heard Melt Away, cool track. And I've been meaning to play that track for like months, and somehow it got put down to the bottom of my list. Anyway, there it is, hope you enjoyed it. And at the top of the set, we heard some more new music from L'Avenir out of Baltimore, Maryland. And title track of his EP, his new one, newer one, The Wanderer. And he's got several EPs from this year. Two, Secrets and The Wanderer. And so he is, it's great, he's very active. I wish he would come back here and play. Unfortunately, right now, all he's got on his docket, on his Bandcamp page is, on Halloween, Washington, D.C., and then November 1st, Baltimore, Maryland, and then the 5th in Arlington, Virginia. So you have to go out there right now to see him, but we've got to get him back to Boston for sure. So I think I'm going to reach out to him and say, please come back here and don't wait for a Dark Spring Boston event. You've got to get here. Anyway, he knows I'm a fan, so I'll put that bug in his ear. In any case, okay, so I got so much to catch up on being gone for. It just feels weird being gone 2 weeks. I'm not going to be, I know it just so happens there's been a bunch of things going on this fall and a couple shows on Mondays, but I haven't seen any for a bit. So as far as I know, I am, God forbid, unless I get sick, I will be here with you every Monday night live in studio. And as again, I am tonight, you can text me with your requests or if you just want to say hi. 617-253-8810. And again, my playlist is up live at track-blaster.com or WMBR.org, whichever way you want to get to that. So, I know that first set was a little bit more mellow than I usually do. I usually start rocking out much from the start of the show, but that one just ended up being a teeny bit more mellow. But I hope you enjoyed it. Of course, if there's something more rocking you want to hear, you know how to reach me. You can text 617-253-8810. And I'm going to start out this next set with another track from the brand new Requiem in White. Okay, it's not brand new, but it's new compared to the rest of the stuff. This was released in May of this year. And considering this is their first release in 32 years, which is just crazy, but awesome. This is new, very, very new. And this latest album from them,
like this first release in eons, is called The Visible Heaven, and they still sound fantastic. And oh god, wouldn't that be great to get them here live? I don't know if they're going to tour at all behind this, or they just did this one studio release. That's another one. I'll have to reach out to them too. I've got lots of homework here. I'm giving myself lots of homework. In any case, let's check out this one. I haven't played this in a bit. From brand new from Requiem in White. This one is Reckless in Misery. Here on Bats in the Belfry, WMBR

sit. Kitchen dog isn't alive. Thus, I take him out. Kid isn't alive. An elder in that Sabbatish that. Speak to him, sister.

WMBR in Cambridge, right in the middle of Bats in the Belfry, actually a little past the middle, continuing till 10 o'clock. And I am Laura with you every Monday night. And we're listening to some new music from Alphaxone, some more great dark ambient out of Iran. It's from the Caligonus EP. This one's called Remnants of Light. And prior to this, we heard a band, I believe, making its debut on Bats, Singui Aseni, doing Immaculata from their Amnesia band album. And I didn't catch where they're from. Sorry about that. In any case, before that, we heard The City Gates, also new music from them. They're out of Montreal. And we heard The Great Devourer from their new one, Chimera. And then prior to that, we heard Claire Obscure, band out of France, with a German song title, Die Kinder sind allein. It's from 1984, off their A Danse album. That one's French. I don't know if I've ever played them either. I have to double check. Anyway, the band, at the top of the set, we heard Requiem in White. Yes, you heard that right.

0: So I hope you enjoyed that. So I did get a request. Oh, I want to remind you, you can text me if you want to make a request or you just want to say hi. Let me know you're out there, how you're enjoying the show, which I hope you're enjoying. 617-253-8810 is the number to text. And my playlist, if you'd like to follow along, is at track-blaster.com or on the WMBR.org website. You can see things there more with the years and anything else I might have added in. So, I got a request for this band, Blutengel. They're out of Berlin. And I actually am not too familiar with them. I have not played them before either, so they're making their debut on Bats. So this is something new from them, just released in September. So I hope the listener likes this one. Going out by request, Blutengel here with Afterlife, here on Bats in the Belfry.
1: Rain taps the glass like a ghost in the room.

WMBR, Bats in the Belfry, and Laura here with you. And again, we've got some more of the new Alphaxone playing in the background now. Abeyance is a song from the new Caligonus EP. And yes, Alphaxone is out of Iran. Some of my favorite dark ambient stuff is from Iran, Siberia, and cannot forget Ukraine. We'll bring that back next week. I'm going to start getting into more Halloween-y music. But, yeah, don't you worry. You can think of some requests, too, if there's anything you'd like to hear in the coming weeks, or any time for that matter. So, before the new Alphaxone, we heard from Deaf Radio. We're out of Athens, Greece. And the song we heard was Tide from their new one, Shelter. I think that's making its debut on Bats tonight. Love to bring you some, not only new music, but bands I've never played before. So, like, new to us. Or new to me, anyway. And then, before that, we had a request for Sisters of Mercy. So I played one of my favorites. I mean, of course, there are a lot of favorites from the Sisters, but kind of what ended up being a shorter version of Temple of Love with Ofer Haza on vocals. The iconic Israeli singer. Amazing voice, and it adds so much to that song. It's just something else. And it sounds like he enjoyed it. He was dancing around his room. That's cool. And I wish Ofer Haza was still with us. Sadly, she has left this mortal coil some years ago now. And that was actually recorded, that song, in 1992. Isn't that crazy? Like, the year I started my show. That is a long time ago. In any case, yeah, so we love to keep her alive with that version, Sisters of Mercy. And then before that, we heard something from Dark Sky Burial, who I don't know if I've played yet. They're out of the UK. And we heard Sir Nunos from their album, The Sacred Neurotic, which came out last year. That's still pretty new. And then at the top of that set, by request, we heard Blue Tangle with Afterlife. That's a new single from them. They're out of Berlin. And luckily, the listener really liked that one, too. We're both hearing it for the first time. I did give it a quick preview just to make sure it would that one would fit in. And it did. So I'm happy to be playing some good requests. And, of course, you've got a little less than half an hour now if you want to make a request. Or you just want to say hi, you can text me at 617-253-8810. And again, my playlist is up live at track-blaster.com or WMBR.org. And it is actually time for the special Bats in the Belfry concert report. And since I've gone through this EP, we're going to go to the next one, which is Arcaphenom 2 from Alphaxone. Yes, another EP from this year. And it's nice and dark. And I just realized I don't have my sheet with all the dates in front of me. Probably spoke too soon about the concert report, but I will tell you what I know right now. So we've got this Friday coming up, Stile Antico. UK ensemble, early music ensemble, will be coming to Cambridge to perform at the St. Paul Church in Cambridge, right in Harvard Square. And that's part of the the Boston Early Music Festival. And then while I'm doing this, I forgot to write down this date. Thought I remember. I should know better than to think that I would actually remember a date. So Blue Heron is also performing this month. We've got a bunch of great early music stuff. So Blue Heron will be performing. Let's see. Sorry for the delay here. Yes.
December 23rd and 24th, Divine Songs, Secular Chansons and Sacred Transformations, October 23rd and 24th. And one's in Cambridge and one is in, come back here, in Northampton. So October 23rd is in Northampton at the Edwards Church. And then October 24th is at 3 p.m. at the First Church in Cambridge. That's where they almost always perform here in the area. And I imagine, I'm going to see if we can give away some tickets. I haven't had any luck giving away the Stila Antico tickets. I mean, getting tickets to give away, I should say. I'm not sure why, but in any case, so that's Blue Heron. And then the Boston Camerata is performing also. This is the weird thing we do here in Vats. I mix up early music with the Gothic rock. So coming up on October 25th, the Boston Camerata is performing something called Free America, Early Songs of Resistance and Rebellion from 1790 to 1860. And that is at the Harvard Memorial Church in Harvard Yard in Cambridge, of course. And that's a 4:30 p.m. concert. I'm going to see if I can get tickets to give away to that, too. Their long-term music director prior to their current one, Joel Cohen, passed away earlier this year. And then his wife, Anna Azema, has been the director for quite some time. So in any case, it's background for early music. And two fantastic early music ensembles, Blue Heron and Boston Camerata. And then October 25th, we've got a cool show happening, kind of a combination Halloween and an EP release. The EP is from local project Shadow Merge, who all will be playing before the end of the show. I have a lot to squeeze in. I have, like, way too much music, which is a good problem. But in any case, so Shadow Merge, they've already come out with one great album last year, and then they're coming out with a new EP this month, and they're having that EP release party at the Lily Pad. So mark your calendars, October 25th, Shadow Merge with Winds of Aloria and Ajda the Turkish Queen, all at the Lily Pad as part of a kind of Halloween show. That's an early thing. It goes from 7 to 10:30. So it shouldn't be a problem to do that on a weeknight. And then the next thing I've got on my radar is December 11th, Holy Cow, for the return of Holy Cow. Yes, Holy Cow live. They're performing again, coming back to life, and they're playing at Alchemy in Providence. So that should also be very cool. So that's what I've got for now, but if you do have any additions or corrections, as always, please let me know. Happy to pass them on. And you can text me up till 10 o'clock at 617-253-8810. And as always, I've got less than 20 minutes left. Some of the time has flown, and I've got a whole nother show's worth of music lined up. Well, luckily this next week. So anyway, let's move on now, since I've got a lot of music to squeeze in. We have got, let's go with this one. I discovered that there is a new single from a local band, Avox Blue, who've always been one of my favorites from the start. They've been around for a bit. And the last things they released were in 2012, and they just released this new single called Faint of Heart just this year. So let's check this out now. New from Avox Blue, and hopefully they'll be performing soon. Faint of Heart. Here in Bats in the Belfry.

WMBR. Bats in the Belfry is winding down now, just a couple minutes left before we have Serena coming up next with Magically Mundane. And she'll be on for this term every other Monday at 10 o'clock. So she and Jay, the Willows, will be alternating. So we'll still have our kind of block. We'll have our block. It'll just be a little bit juggled, something. I don't know. Anyway, what we're hearing right now is a project called IKSRE, who I'd heard of. I actually had been meaning to play them for a bit, and then I heard Sue playing them on Oral Fixation, which I was like, oh my God, she's playing them. That's cool. So yeah, I thought, that's it. I'm playing them tonight. So there you go. They're out of Melbourne. And this is from an album called In All Her Forms, Sound Meditations, Volume 2. So cool stuff. One of those things probably you could listen to the entire thing all the way through, and it'd be really, really nice. So, yeah, I had to jigger my own playlist tonight. Luckily, I've got next week. We'll get to more stuff then. Before this, we heard from Lila Abdul-Rauf. New music from her. She's based in California. And we heard the title track of her new album, Andros Insidium. And she actually played last week at Deep Cuts. I think it was Wednesday night. And I missed it, unfortunately. I really, really wanted to go. We really wanted to go. But I just, so many shows. I'd gone Saturday. I'd gone Monday. I've gone, you know. Anyway, so much stuff going on. I was just like, oh, I can't. So if you went, I hope you enjoyed it. Let me know how it was. And God, I hope I'll catch you next time. Deep Cuts has some cool stuff. And then prior to Lila, we heard The Devil and the Universe with a cool track. I don't know if I've ever played this one before. It goes back to 2015 with Benetzir. I don't know why I'm having a hard time with that, but there you go. And it's from their Ascension album. Again, from 2015, they're out of Vienna, Austria. The Devil and the Universe. And at the top of the set, local band Avox Blue brought us Faint of Heart, new single from them, which sounds great. So I was really glad to be able to play that one. So I'm going to move over because Serena's coming up right up at 10 o'clock. Thanks so much for listening. Thank you for all the great texts tonight and great requests. Thanks for joining me. I'll see you next week. Same bat time, same bat channel. And you're tuned to WMBR in Cambridge.

0: WMBR Cambridge. 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I'm back, and this first song up is Ruler of Everything by Tally Ho.
1: Shot at the sun with a gun, shot at his wily one.

the puppet show man. On board a steamer, I once met an elderly man with such a merry face that, if it really was an index of his mind, he must have been the happiest fellow in creation. And indeed, he considered himself so, for I heard it from his own mouth. He was a Dane, the owner of a traveling theater. He had all his company with him in a large box, for he was a proprietor of a puppet show. His inborn cheerfulness, he said, has been tested by a member of the Polytechnic Institution, and the experiment had made him completely happy. I did not understand this at first, but afterwards he explained the whole story to me, and here it is. I was given a representation, he said, in the hall of the posting house in the little town of Slagelsay. There was a splendid audience, entirely juvenile, excepting two respectable matrons. All at once, a person in black, of student-like appearance, entered the room and sat down. He laughed aloud at the telling points and applauded quite at the proper time. This was a very unusual spectator for me, and I felt anxious to know who he was. I heard that he was a member of the Polytechnic Institution in Copenhagen, who had been sent out to lecture to the people in the provinces. Punctually, at 8 o'clock, my performance closed, for children must go early to bed, and a manager must also consult the convenience of the public. At 9 o'clock, the lecturer commenced his lecture and his experiments, and then I formed a part of his audience. It was wonderful to both hear and see, and the greater part of it was beyond my comprehension, but it led me to think that if we men can acquire so much, we must surely be intended to last longer than the little span which extends only to the time when we are hidden away under the earth. His experiments were quite miracles on the small scale, and yet the explanations flowed as naturally as water from his lips. At the time of Moses and the prophets, such a man would have been placed among the sages of the land, and in the Middle Ages they would have burnt him at the stake. All night long I could not sleep, and the next evening when I gave another performance and the lecturer was present, I was in one of my best moods. I once heard of an actor who, when he had to act the part of a lover, always thought of one particular lady in the audience. He played only for her and forgot about the rest of the house, and now the Polytechnic lecturer was my machine, my only auditor, for whom alone I played. When the performance was over and the puppets removed behind the curtain, the Polytechnic lecturer invited me into his room to take a glass of wine. He talked of my comedies, and I of his science, and I believe we were both equally pleased. But I had the best of it, for there was so much in what he did that he did not always explain to me. For instance, why a piece of iron, which is rubbed on a cylinder, should become magnetic. How does this happen? The magnetic sparks come to it, but how? It is the same with people in the world. They are rubbed about on the spherical globe till the electric spark comes upon them, and then we have a little Napoleon or Luther or some other one of a kind. The whole world is but a series of miracles, said the lecturer, but we are so accustomed to them that we call them everyday matters. And he went on explaining things to me till my skull seemed lifted from my brain, and I declared that, were I not such an old fellow, I would at once become a member of the Polytechnic Institution, that I might learn to look at the bright side of everything, although I was one of the happiest of men. One of the happiest, said the lecturer, as if the idea pleased him. Are you really happy? Yes, I replied, for I am welcomed in every town, when I arrive with my company, but certainly I have one wish which sometimes weighs upon my cheerful temper like a mountain of lead. I should like to become the manager of a real theater and the director of a real troupe of men and women. I understand, he said. You would like to have life breathed into your puppets,
so that they might be living actors, and you their director? And would you then

In their immortal youth, wandered upon this earth and paid visits to mankind. I said so to him, and he smiled, and I could have sworn that he was one of those ancient deities in disguise, or, at all events, that he belonged to the race of the gods. The result seemed to prove I was right in my suspicions, for it was arranged that my highest wish should be granted, that my puppets were to be gifted with life, and that I was to be the manager of a real company. We drank to my success and clanked our glasses. Then he packed all my dolls into the box and fastened it on my back, and I felt as if I was spinning round in a circle and presently found myself lying on the floor. I remember that quite well. And then the whole company sprang from the box. The spirit had come upon us all. The puppets had become distinguished actors, at least they said so themselves, and I was their director. When all was ready for the first representation, the whole company requested permission to speak to me before appearing in public. The dancing lady said the house could not be supported unless she stood on one leg, for she was a great genius and begged to be treated as such. The lady who acted the part of the queen expected to be treated as a queen off the stage as well as on it, or else she said she should get out of practice. The man whose duty it was to deliver a letter gave himself as many airs as he who took the part of first lover in the piece. He declared that the inferior parts were as important as the great ones and deserved equal consideration as parts of an artistic whole. The hero of the piece would only play in a part containing points likely to bring down the applause of the house. The prima donna would only act when the lights were red, for she declared that a blue light did not suit her complexion. It was like a company of flies in a bottle, and I was in the bottle with them, for I was their director. My breath taken away, my head whirled, and I was miserable as a man could be. It was quite novel. Strange set of beings among whom I now found myself. I only wished I had them in my box again and I had never been their director. So I told them roundedly that, after all, they were nothing but puppets, and then they killed me. After a while, I found myself lying on my bed in my room, but how I got there or how I got away at all from the Polytechnic professor, he may perhaps know, I don't. The moon shone upon the floor, the box lay open, and the dolls were all scattered about in great confusion, but I was not idle. I jumped off the bed and into the box they all had to go, some on their heads, some on their feet. Then I shut down the lid and seated myself upon the box. "Now, you'll have to stay," said I, "and I shall be cautious how I wish you flesh and blood again." I felt quite light. My cheerfulness had returned, and I was the happiest of mortals. The Polytechnic professor had fully cured me. I was as happy as a king, and I went to sleep on the box. Next morning, correctly speaking, it was noon, for I had slept remarkably late that day, and I found myself still sitting there, in happy conscious that my former wish had been a foolish one. I inquired for the Polytechnic professor, but he had disappeared like the Greek and Roman gods. From the time I had been the happiest man in the world. I am a happy director, for none of my company ever grumble, nor the public either, for I always make them merry. I can arrange my pieces just as I please. I choose out of every comedy what I like best, and no one is offended. Plays that are neglected nowadays by the great public were ran after 30 years ago and listened to till the tears ran down the cheeks of the audience. These are the pieces I bring forward. I place them before the little ones, who cry over them as Papa and Mama used to cry 30 years ago. But I make them shorter, for the youngsters don't like long speeches, and if they have anything mournful, they like it to be over quickly. So, this was the story of the puppet showman. This was a fairy tale

collected by the Brothers Grimm. It's been a while since I've read one of these, so I thought it'd be fun to do it for today, for the first show. Anyways, coming up next, we have The Mariners' Revenge Song, performed by the Decemberists. And this actually reminds me, I started reading 20,000 Leagues Under the Sea, and not a huge spoiler warning, I just got to the part where the professor is now on the giant submarine, and I'm trying to envision that, but I am failing to figure out how that is possible. But I guess that's why this remains a sci-fi.

That last song was This Too Shall Pass by OK Go, and then the songs preceding that were Billions by Half Alive, which came out earlier this year, Dr. Worm by The Might Be Giants, The Hand That Feeds by The Crane Wives, and then The Mariner's Revenge Song by The Decemberists. Very fun. Actually, fun fact. The original person that actually introduced me to the last song that we just heard, This Too Shall Pass, was my supervisor. For some reason, we were like talking about Ruth's Goldberg machines, and the music video for this one is one giant Ruth Goldberg machine, and it is a glorious music video, and I don't even want to, I do want to think about it, but I can't even imagine I can't even imagine the work that must have been put in to set it all up, because everything is one take and it's genuinely crazy. Anyways, we actually have one more song from OK Go on tonight's list. The next song, actually, it's called Upside Down and Inside Out. And instead of being a giant Ruth Goldberg machine, this song was actually shot, or the music video for this song was shot in 0G on an airplane in one take. And it's another very fun music video. And I hope you enjoy this song.

Currently, we are listening to Studio Sessions from King Crimson's album, Discipline. I believe this is some sort of bonus track. Anyways, previously we heard Frame by Frame, also by King Crimson and from the same album, I Remember You by Masayoshi Takenaka, and then, as mentioned earlier, Upside Down and Inside Out by OK Go. Anyways, coming up next at 11 p.m. is we have Shadows of the Common, hosted by Winston, and he's also helping out with our new student show, Night Owl, Wednesdays at 9 p.m. It's a place where you can meet all the new DJs at WMBR. Very exciting, I know.

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Good evening, dear listeners. You are listening to 88.1 WMBR in Cambridge. My name is Winston, and you are listening to Shadows of the Common. I think I did that wrong.

Dear listeners, today feels meh. I feel like most days do not feel meh. In fact, most days feel rather bad. And on occasion, some days feel pretty good. For instance, yesterday, dear listeners, was exceptionally good. The 364 days before that day were exceptionally bad. Today is just meh. It's on days like these, as rare as they are, that water seems to calm me down. Perhaps a glass of water, feeling the gentle

not getting much foot traffic. Crickets. I missed their sound. A quick reminder. You are listening to Shadows of the Common, the best part of the worst day of your week. I don't normally talk for this long.

Good evening, dear listeners. I am alone. There's something interesting that happens when you're alone. For most of my life, I've had voices, whether those from the outside or whether the voices from my own head. They simply spoke to me again and again and again. I realized that all of those who I associated myself with, all of those who made me laugh, all of those who I considered my greatest friends, were all those who, while I was with them, were the only people that ever made the voices go quiet. Simply allowing me to be in the moment. Dear listeners, this is the first time in my entire life that those voices have gone quiet all on their own. The quietness isn't peaceful like it was before. The quietness feels angry, malicious, demonic. So

Dear listeners, I stand here, quiet. I stepped too far into the river, the lake, the pond. The still water is still no longer. Grasps me by my hair, holds me by my neck, and lowers me into the water. I scream, but I can hear no noise, only bubbles trailing forth. As I inhale the water around me, I exhale nothing.

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1: 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My name is Brutus. 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Starting the show today is music by Enos B, currently the Afro-Congo King from Congo-Kinshasa. The track will be Zando. Happy listening.

We have just listened to three wonderful tracks from Enos B, currently one of the top artists in the Congo. The last track we listened to was Maboko Milayi featuring Awilu Longomba. Before that, we listened to EOP featuring Tanzanian superstar Diamond Platnumz. And the set got started with the track Zondo. Next, we go to Awilu Longomba playing the track Makusudi. Happy listening.

0: At Ibra na Lemba.
1: We just listened to four wonderful tracks by Congolese star Awilo Longomba. The last one was Mbongo Nangai Moko featuring Enos B. Before that we had Kaolina. Before Kaolina we listened to Kupe Bibamba, and the set got started with Makosudi. Next we go to Ivory Coast with Baby Philip playing the track Tapé Dedans. Happy listening.
2: Même si la...

commence. Tell him, tell him, tell him, tell him, tell him, tell him, tell him.

0: That was Numéro 6 by DJ Prince Lupe from Benin. Before that, we heard from Cameroon Sam Fantomas playing the track Makasi Man. And the set got started with Baby Philippe playing Tapé Dedans. Baby Philippe is from Ivory Coast. Next, we go to Cameroon with Jolie playing the track Kokoro. Happy listening.
1: Entertainment.

0: We were just enough because listening to the trio Himba, Baby Daiz and Zlata playing the trap Beaching Money. Before that, we were in Senegal with Mao Sidibe playing the track Aminaye. And before that, we were in Cameroon with Amel N playing the track Monamuto. Before that, we were in Nigeria with CK Love playing Nwantiti. And the set got started with Jolie from Cameroon playing the song Kokoro. Next, we go to Ivory Coast with Kiki Moteleba playing the track Tigini. Happy listening.
1: C'est le Kiki Moteleba et ça va puissance absolue parce que.

You were just listening to Diane on Platinums. The biggest star in East Africa today, he is from Tanzania. He just played the track Ngoma Itambaye. Before that, we listened to Kabelo Tiro, aka Scavenger, playing the track Quant Le Quoi, featuring Sfi Nokofolo from Botswana. And before that, we were in Ivory Coast with Kiki Moteleba playing the track Tigini, featuring Fwenglish. That is a remix. Next, we play the track Mauvais Caractère by Zaho, featuring Magic System and Alonso. From three countries, we have France, Côte d'Ivoire, and Algeria. Happy listening.

That was a very good amapiano song by Kamonala, titled Let Me Be Ongiekini. Before that, we had Ziggy Ziggy by Lisandro Cucci and Looney Johnson, a track of French with Cape Verdean roots. And the set got started with a track called Mauvais Caractère by Magic System that featured Zao and Alonso. Next, we go to Ethiopia with Newe Debede playing the track Yefikir Gedam. Happy listening.

We have just finished playing a wonderful set from Ethiopia for you. The last work you played was by Teddy Afo. It is called Dastal. Before that, we had Aster Aweke playing the track Sebebo. Before Aster Aweke, we had Gigi who played the track Semena Walk. Before Gigi, we had Teddy Afo playing the track Sembemene, and the set got started with Newe De Bebe playing the track Yekefi Gedam. This concludes our show for today, and we thank you so much for listening. We are going to leave you with Boston's Ethiopian band. It is called Debo Band. We are going to leave you with one of their songs titled Akale Wube. Have a wonderful week, and we will see you next time. My name is Brutus. Thank you very much.

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1: Pollution. 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But always around. Pollution. Are you coming to my town? Or am I coming to yours? We're on different buses, Pollution. But we're both using petrol bombs.
2: Sin temor a decirte la verdad. Y yo sufriendo por no dejarte. 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Bebe, bebe.
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7: 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If you'll take that side, you folks take the middle. 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

WMBR in Cambridge now presents The Big Beat. Got some reggae for you. And related reggae sounds. I'm your host, JM, for the evening. 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

I hope you're doing well. Thank you so much for all the positive feedback from last week's show. And again, congratulations to the ticket winners. Taking a break from some tickets this week, at least. I'll keep you posted. So I think it's time for us to start our first set of the evening. And thanks for tuning in.

there. Welcome back. You are tuned to the Big Beat. And yes, we are listening to reggae and related reggae sounds. Let's go over our first set. Started with Junior Mervin with Police and Thieves. Then we heard Special AKA with the song Racist Friend. Preceded by Burning Spear. We heard the smash hit Social Living. And then the one and only Grace Jones. We heard Private Life. Our bed music, we're listening to Sly and Robbie with the track Righteous Dub. And I am your righteous host, JM. If you care to communicate, it is possible through text at 617-253-8810. And again, my playlist will be up and running on track-blaster.com. Go check it out. All right, I've got a nice long song for you from Fela Kuti. It's about 15, 60 minutes long with guests. Let's get right into it.

Everybody would like to meet Ginger Baker. Everybody became down. Yeah. Don't worry now. That's enough. That's enough. Record is moving. Record is moving. Now let's stop. Now we're going to go into our next tune. Now this one is called, in my own thing, language, Yeye de Smell. Smell is English. Yeye de Smell. That means this is like a kind of friendship thing. When you're somebody's friend and he's doing the things that a friend doesn't do, then he smells. Right on. I'm going to feature Ginger on this tune. I wrote this tune specially for Ginger. Yeye de Smell. He doesn't smell really. He takes his bath.

You're still here. This is amazing. Yes. Friends, you're listening to The Big Beat with some reggae at you and related reggae sounds. So I'd like to talk to you about our second set. We heard a nice long one from Fila Kuti with the song Ye Ye De Smell. Then we heard Desmond Decker with the classic song 007 Shantytown. And ended with Johnny Osborne. We heard Get Crackin'. In our bed music, we're still listening to Sly and Robbie. But we're listening to the song Forever. We got about 15 minutes left for our final set. Hey, I'm your host, JM, by the way. And if you care to text, it is possible at 617-253-8810. And don't forget to check out my playlist, which is up on track-blaster.com. 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Click to your left, you'll see archives. Go nuts. We've got shows that are up for 2 weeks. All right, I want to give you some more music. And thank you for listening.

0: And welcome back to The Big Beat. Friends, we've been listening to some reggae, and let's go over our final set. We heard Steel Pulse with Ku Klux Klan. And then classic Augustus Pablo with King Tubby's Meets Rockers Uptown. Ended with some new music from Daryl Jennifer. We heard Daisy. Our bad music, we've been listening to Sly and Robbie. We're listening to the edited track, Ja Is With You. I've been your host, JM. Thank you for listening. You're listening to WMBR.
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5: 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Yeah.
6: Life is but a walking shadow. A poor player that struts and frets his hour up on the stage. And then is heard no more. 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

0: Hello and good morning. This is Sound and Fury. I'm your central cogitator, Dave Goodman. Friday marked the 25th anniversary of the 9/11 attacks on the United States. And so much has been said, so many personal stories, so many tributes. 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
1: Our Constitution and the judges that interpret it often seem to be saying that our freedoms are absolute. But when danger becomes oppressive, people are wont to recall the quip that the Constitution is not a suicide pact.
2: As a child, I was a kind of a sky worshiper. This was the Midwest, and the sky was so vast, it was most of the world. I knew I had come from there, and that someday I would go back.

What are days for? To wake us up. To put between the endless nights. What are nights for? To fall through time. Into another world.

0: I live in downtown Manhattan, next to the West Side Highway. In September 2001, after the Trade Center fell, everything was covered with white ash. For months, lines of trucks moved up the highway, carrying the twisted metal debris from the towers. Out at the end of the pier, there's a strange Assyrian-looking building. And during this time, FBI speedboats began to dock out there. It was the beginning of the time when cameras began to appear everywhere. And everything was so loud and such a mess. I tried to get out of town as much as I could. And I decided to go to California, up to the northern mountains, with my dog Lolabelle. Now the idea was to take a trip and spend some time with her and do a kind of experiment to see if I could learn to talk with her. Now I'd heard that rat terriers could understand about 500 words, and I wanted to see which ones they were. It was February, and the mountains were covered with tiny wildflowers and such a huge, tall sky and a very thin, pale blue air and hawks circling. Every morning we walked down to the ocean, which took most of the day. And what happened was, more or less, beauty got in the way of the experiment. It was just so beautiful up there that I forgot the whole project, really. It just slipped my mind. Most days, the walk to the ocean took several hours, and we would just goof around and lie down and have snacks of carrots. Now, rat terriers are bred to protect borders, so Lolabelle was always on the job. She would trot in front of me on the trail doing a little advance work, a little surveillance. Now, occasionally, out of the corner of my eye, I'd see some hawks circling in this very lazy way, way up in the sky. And then one morning, suddenly, for no reason, they came swooping down right in front of me, dropping down through the air, their claws wide open right on top of Lolabelle. And then they swooped back up and dropped back down, and I realized that they were in the middle of changing their plan. This little white thing that had looked like a tiny white bunny from 2,000 feet up was turning out to be just a little too big to grab by the neck. And they were making their calculations, figuring it out. And then I saw Lolabelle's face, and she had this brand new expression. First was the realization that she was prey, and that these birds had come to kill her. And second was a whole new thought. It was the realization that they could come from the air. I mean, I never thought of that. A whole 180 more degrees that I'm now responsible for. It's not just the stuff down here, the dirt, the paths, the roots, the trees, but all this too. And the rest of the time we were in the mountains, she just kept looking over her shoulder and trotting along with her head in the air, her eyes scanning the thin sky, like there's something wrong with the air. And I thought, where have I seen this look before? And then I realized it was the same look on the faces of my neighbors in New York in the days right after 9/11, when they suddenly realized, first, that they could come from the air, and second, that it would be that way from now on. And we had passed through a door, and we would never be going back.
1: Man, you hear this bullshit they be talking? Every day, man, it's like these motherfucking officers just like professional liars, you know what I'm saying? It's wow. Listen,

Our freedoms are absolute. The Constitution is not a suicide pact. Our freedoms are absolute. The Constitution is not a suicide pact.

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1: You must not confuse dissent
0: trifecta
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2: Either you are with
0: trifecta
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1: We cannot defend freedom abroad by deserting it at home.
3: This crusade is going to take a while.
0: Trifecta.
4: We need
0: trifecta.
4: Children to sacrifice their lives.
0: Trifecta.
4: Future operations. Our war on terror has well begun, but it has only begun. We need to prepare our children to sacrifice their lives for future operations.
0: Trifecta.
5: There is nothing wrong with your television set. Do not attempt to adjust the picture. We are controlling transmissions.

0: has always been key to human error.
1: Axis of evil.
0: Human error, human error, human error, human error, human error, human error, human error.
1: Axis of evil.
2: Isn't there anything job-related that you should be doing at this particular moment?
3: Had I known, I would have done a thing in my...
4: I'm really starting to hate that.
3: Had I known that the enemy was going to use airplanes to kill on that fateful morning, I would have done everything in my power to protect the American people.
5: In times of war, in times of economic insecurity as a result of a recession, times of national emergency, never did I dream we'd have a tribe.

0: By George, he's got it. It is the end.
1: 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We now have on the phone with us Louis Randa. We have on the phone Louis Randa. Good evening, Louis.
2: Hello there. Hi, Dave.
1: You'll have to. I know you're on a cell unit. You'll have to speak up a little bit.
2: Okay.
1: Of course, Louis.
2: Here and yes.
1: Louis Randa, of course, is the co-founder and co-spiritual beacon at the Peace Abbey in Sherbourne, Massachusetts. We've spoken to Louis quite a bit over the last few years in relationship to his adventure, if you will, with the Stone Walk, the stone in commemoration of all the civilians who have died in war. We've asked him, as we all are struggling to understand this and to process this thing that happened this morning, but we've asked him to come on the air with us for a few moments. And Louis, you were talking about how you explain this to your children. Mark and I both have children. I don't know about Mark, but I haven't yet spoken to I have a 9-year-old and a 5-year-old.
3: No, I haven't.
1: Haven't spoken to them yet. How are you going about explaining this?
2: Well, we sat down at the table, and they didn't quite understand why anyone would attack the United States. And I gently explained to them that so much of what goes on in our country in terms of the economics that drives this nation and the reliance we have on the military to resolve our problems ends up creating enormous problems. And what happened today is a reflection of an administration, and not just this administration, but the previous administrations that continue to sell arms to people throughout the world. And I'm trying to explain to my children that what you put out, you get back. And that when we pulled, and my children have pulled this memorial for civilian casualties 500 miles, as you know, to Washington, only to have it rejected by Congress because representatives couldn't relate to civilian casualties in war. And with that rejection came an impoundment. As you know, it went on to Georgetown University, where it was in sanctuary for a few months before it was sent off to Northern Ireland.

0: actually went into Dublin, and my wife and my children and dozens of other people pulled it during the marching season into Belfast, and we brought it by bakeries where bombs exploded and killed children and family members, and we tried to process it with them, but they just find it hard to understand how it could actually happen to America, because they're under the illusion that we're somehow protected. Mm-hmm. And that we're too big to have that happen to us. That happens to, you know, little Northern Ireland or small villages in England.
1: It's a terrible, awful way to gain perspective, don't you think?
0: Oh, it sure is. But the perspective they're gaining, as is every child in America. And I hope the net result is that it's clear that, you know, an initiative to spend hundreds of billions of dollars for Star Wars is in fact a sham, that terrorism can strike at any time, and that is no protection at all. The only protection we have is to do what we can to bring out the best in our adversaries. And so long as we point guns at them and sell weapons to those that we consider our friends one week and our enemies the next week, we can expect more of the same. And it just breaks my heart to think of, you know, the bodies that are waiting to be retrieved under the rubble. There are people who are still alive, of course, and there's going to be an all-night vigil at the Peace Abbey as we just try to find solidarity with this human tragedy. But it's not a tragedy that we're not familiar with. We're just at the receiving end of it. That's the only difference.
2: Present Arms.

0: just gleaming.
1: It's really frustrating that we have a country that's supposed to be cherished democracy and freedom of the individual, but it doesn't do that.
2: That's right.
1: We got cameras here all over the place. We are oppressing a people that had nothing to do with 9/11, Afghanistan and Iraq. So really, as an American who believes in the sacred Constitution, I oppose these wars, because these wars are illegal, they're unconstitutional, and I believe the ones involved in this should be tried for war crimes. So as a citizen of this country, I oppose these wars. And I don't want to get involved with this anymore. With these wars, I'm not going to go with the lies and the tales that our government tells us.

0: Yeah, do a little washing here,
1: Bob. A little washing. You see, everybody says these cows don't run, but these cows don't run the world. You know how you know how it runs the world? It runs the world of greed, profit, oil, blood. I'll just say my name is B. I'm not gonna give my real name, of course, but a lot of right wing people who really don't care about democracy, just extremism. I just say is this. As an American, one more time, I oppose these wars and I disagree with it.

First Officer Thomas F. McGinnis, Jr. Gavin McMahon. Christopher Daniel Mello. Stuart Todd Meltzer. Raymond Joseph Metz III. Martin P. Michelson.

0: Order.
1: Everybody says these cows don't run, but these cows don't run the world. You know how it runs the world? It runs the world. Green, profit,
2: This is Sound and Fury. I'm Dave Goodman, the Central Cogitator. Thanks for joining us.

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The black smoke and the heat was like nothing I'd seen in all of my years. With each step in that burning inferno,

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With bodies and boulders and metal all crashing down at your feet.

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1: Our freedoms are absolute.
2: The Constitution is not a suicide pact.
1: Our freedoms are absolute.
3: Well, if you face reality, the situation we're now in is that a majority of the public believes, as I said, that Saddam Hussein was behind 9/11, that the brave cowboy has saved us from an imminent threat of destruction, that all around they're trying to kill us, and we got to do something to protect ourselves. Given that background and giving the collaboration of the doctrinal system and reinforcing it, Karl Rove is probably right in thinking that the election will be confined to the primary theme of national security, which won't bring up the fact that Bush and his friends have increased the threat to Americans, but will make it appear that somehow they're mitigating or controlling those threats. And then on the side, there'll be talk about values and moral leadership and anything that doesn't matter. If that's going to be the terrain, which probably is, the election will come down to the question of who can say, I can kill more people than you can.

Tell me a story that happened in the distant past. Tears of sorrow and red destiny. What can we leave for the distant future now? Tears of sorrow and red destiny. The sun died, the wind from the wasteland. The wind swayed my long hair. Tell me a story that happened in the distant past. Tears of sorrow and red destiny. Shimmer of a man walks the wild desert. It is wavering and fades away. A mistake is repeated, but when will it be over?

What can you and I and folks like us do about it? Everything. We're in a position to do everything. I mean, the core of the problem, you know, nothing is going to happen unless there is the beginning of understanding here of elementary facts about the world, including our role in the world, including who we are, including our internal structures. For example, do we have, and that's not there. And for example, how many of us, people like us at MIT, how many people at MIT, just to keep it close to home, are aware of how the American economy works? I mean, we are taught that we live in a free enterprise economy. I mean, everyone at MIT knows, gotta know, in their bones, if it's not in their brains, that that's a complete fake. I mean, the U.S. economy relies crucially on a dynamic state sector, which socializes risk and cost, hands over profit, if it ever comes, to private tyrannies to command economies called corporations. And there are many devices to do that, one of them called MIT. Right? Like MIT is one of the mechanisms by which costs and risks are socialized to the general public under some pretext or other, like defense or, you know, curing cancer or whatever it may be. But meanwhile, the hard part of research and development is carried out at public cost and risk. And then if something works out, like, say, maybe the Internet after 30 years in the public domain, it's handed over to private corporations to make profits.

0: find out who crapped in the urinal yet?
1: Not yet.
0: They aren't going to find out who did it. But they'll make up a scapegoat, send him to detention, and make us all believe it. It'll be 9-11 all over again.
1: Will you shut up about 9-11?
0: Kyle, why are you so afraid of the truth?
1: Because anybody who thinks 9-11 was a conspiracy is a retard.
0: Oh, really? Well, did you know that over 1/4 of people in America think that 9-11 was a conspiracy? Are you saying that 1/4 of Americans are retards?
1: Yes, I'm saying 1/4 of Americans are retards.
0: Yeah, at least 1/4.
1: Let's take a test sample. There's 4 of us. You're a retard. That's 1/4.
0: There are so many people who know the truth, Kyle. Butters!
2: Hey, fellas!
0: Butters, do you think 9-11 was just a plot by some angry terrorists, or do you think there was some kind of cover-up?
2: Well, I heard that 9-11 was caused by President Bush.
0: Aha, you see?
1: Where did you hear that? From Eric.
0: I rest my case.
1: Butters, you don't really believe that, do you?
2: Well, I mean, you never know. The government does some pretty spooky things. The government and the corporations headed by the Jews that carried out 9-11.
0: That's right, Butters.
1: God damn it! You see what happens when you spread this stupid crap, fat ass?
0: What, people see the truth?
2: Can I go now?
0: You guys are blind! I can't believe that everyone here is just buying into what they're told by the media! I'm gonna go find out the truth. I'm gonna blow the lid off this whole 9-11 conspiracy once and for all.
1: Oh, no.

0: 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Bye.
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It's Django Reinhardt in the background with Minor Swing. We heard Songs Ohio do Hold On Magnolia from the Magnolia Electric Company. We started with Henry Kaiser and David Lindley, Murdo Barn Dance from music for Werner Herzog's Encounters at the End of the World. Murdo, I think, is the Antarctic base camp for a lot of things. All right. Got a little political stuff here coming up. It's F6 was 9 WMBR Cambridge.

yoke to the plough. Since time first began and always expected to carry the can. We're the first ones to starve.

Django Reinhardt in the background, Speedy. We heard Dave Herlihy, Good Trouble. Mary Wallopers did Worker's Song and Kit Kat Club from their new one, Patty Wackery. Barbara Dane, Working Class Woman, was in the middle there. The Redskins did Keep On, Keeping On. Mick Lowe as producer. Django Reinhardt before that with Minor Swing. Here's Blind Willie McTell and a little blues coming up here.

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Play 'em, boy. Where you come? What's your name? Is you the man all the women's laughing? Sleeping on the night, boy. Come on, go home and let's.

Barbara Dean, Real Father Haynes and his orchestra Since I Fell for You. Josh White, Defense Factory Blues, Lucille Bogan, Baking Powder Blues, Chicken Shack, Too Late to Cry, and Blind Willie McTell started it. B&O Blues number two. All right, got the Muff, Swamp Dog, and a little different stuff coming up here. It's all 6 was 9, my friends.

by the Kinks, David Watts from Something Else by the Kinks. Richard Thompson with Apprentice from Hippies, Thugs, and Heroes. That's new. Swamp Dog, new one. Swamp Dog contemplates the afterlife, and we heard Waka Waka Waka and had Gary U.S. Bonds on it. The Muffs did Everything Loves You from Really, Really Happy back in 2004. All right, Hallelujah the Hills had an album set called Deck, and they wanted you to pick randomly, and I've been doing that every week, and this is no exception. Here's four from those four Deck albums. Just Like Cards. This is all from 6 was 9, WMBR Cambridge.

0: What do you want to do?
1: Let's get lost.
0: What do you want to do?
1: Let's get lost.
0: What do you want to do?
1: Let's get lost.

Reinhardt with Bricktop in the background. And for Ada Bricktop Smith, I don't think we'll let it play out. We heard Hallelujah the Hills. No one remembers their names. I'll Get Over It, Grateful Dead Sweater, and Fugazi Black Hole Mirage. It was from, in order, Spades, Hearts, Diamonds, Clubs. From their four albums released last year and thereabouts. All right, gonna get punkish here. Here's the Chats.

Django Reinhardt in the background. We heard Amel and the Sniffers, Pleasure Forever from Giddy Up. Cosmic Psychos did Lost Cause from Go the Hack. The Grammys from Boston, No Surfing in Dorchester Bay. And Hole did Burn Black. That's a re-release of a single, or a new single. I don't know, there's a whole big giant re-release thing happening, and that's part of it. And the Chastity AC/DC CD. All right, here's Eddie Current's Suppression Ring.

Django in the background. We heard Private Function, Seize and Destroy, Pissed Idiots at Juliet, The Schizophonics, who I guess played around here recently, Sweat and Blood, Clam from Melbourne, Australia, did Bit Much, Uranium Club, Two Things at Once, The Nerves did One Way Ticket, and Eddie Current, Suppression Ring, did I Admit My Faults. All right, here's COFFIN. That's how they say their name. Cut you off.

0: You're up, bud?
1: Yeah.
0: Doesn't matter.
1: You alright?
2: Yeah, can't sleep.

0: Django with Paramount Stomp in the background. We heard the Chats do Struck by Lightning. We did Mannequin Death Squad, Everybody's Moving. GT, I Hate Driving in the City. Everyone relates to that. Cosmic Psychos, Better in the Shed. Clam with two M's did Monday. And Coffin, C-O-F-F-I-N, they say, cut you off. All right, here's the Pissed Idiots again. Tune, Sweet Headache.
1: At the supermarket, you'd get it.
2: Oh, shit. Is this one lane or two lanes?

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0: Oh, fuck.
1: Yeah, look. Yeah, you're just gonna have to cut it off. All right, I'll get a service line. All right, see ya. How can I help you?
0: Well,

0: Bloody hell. I think it's fixed it.
1: Let's have a look.
0: All right. You ready?
1: Yeah.
0: It's beautiful.
2: I can't believe it, is it? It's breathtaking. I've never seen anything like it.
3: Long set there, the clap from the chats. Private Function did Koala. The Victims did Television Addict. Eddie Current's Suppression Ring did Color Television. Uranium Club did Sunbelt. Pissed Idiots did Sweet Headache. That's the way we rolled through that last set. Up next, Don Was and the Pan Detroit Ensemble with a Grateful Dead tune.

heard Songs Ohio there, Farewell Transmission. Bevis Frown with a new one, a cover of My Drug Buddy. Swamp Dog contemplates the afterlife, and he did Final Approach. And Don Was in the Pan Detroit Ensemble, the music never stopped live. That does it. This is WMBR. This is Cambridge.

All the way on the left of your dial. This is WMBR in Cambridge, coming to you live from the campus of MIT. Good morning. It is 7:02 in the morning. This is a show called Lost Futures. Thanks to Rick there from If 6 Was 9. And we're kicking off this hour today with Alfonso Santisteban. This is a song called Zarango from 1970. Next up, we are going to hear one from Nigeria.

Okay.

All right, that prior track was from Dean Blunt. That was called Muggy. Before that was some electro-funk from North Carolina, the Chocolate Watch Band with Can't Let Go from 1980. And we also heard from the Apostles. They were a band from Nigeria. Their song was called Don't Hustle for Love. I'm here live in the station. You can call or text at 617-253-8810.

This one is called Almost Grown from The System. This is not the American band, The System, the Don't Disturb This Groove band. There was also a group in England around the same time using that same name. This is The English System. Before that, we had Dennis Bovell with Cabbage off his 1981 album Brain Damage. We also heard one off of the first Depeche Mode album back when they had Vince Clark writing their songs, but I don't need to tell you that. And that song was called Tura Tura Tura. And the set started off with Winter Now from Broadcast. Next up, we're going to hear one from the China Crisis.

All right, we just listened to an Ultravox song there off of System of Romance, their 1981 album. That was the last album where John Fox was the lead singer. That song was called Quiet Men. We also heard one from Cleaners from Venus with I Can't Stop Holding On. And we had one from Electronic. That was the collaborative project between Bernard Sumner from New Order and Johnny Marr from The Smiths. That was their second single, Get the Message. And we kicked off that set with China Crisis, Seven Sports for All, from their 1982 album, the one with the ridiculously long album title.

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That last song we heard was from Donna Regina. That's a duo from Cologne, Germany. That was their song, Driving in Your Car. We also heard from the Passions there with Bachelor Girls. My time's about up here. I've got time for one more song. Keep it right here on WMBR in Cambridge. You've got Breakfast of Champions up next today. Ted's going to be your host. I'm going to leave you here with an Australian band called The Moles. This is a track from 1999, and it's called Bury Me Happy.

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Good morning. My name is Ted, and this is a radio show called Breakfast of Champions here on WMBR. Breakfast of Champions airs every Monday through Friday, 8 to 10 a.m. each morning with a different DJ. We started off this morning with the Faith Healers, later known as the Faith Healers UK. That's from their 1992 album Lido, and the name of that track was This Time. I hope you're having a good morning so far. I've got plenty of music to play for you between now and 10 o'clock. Let me first tell you the weather. It's a bit dreary out right now. They're saying slight chance of showers in the morning. Maybe clearing up a bit in the afternoon. Cloudy skies, highs near 59 degrees today. Southeast winds, 5 to 8 miles per hour. That is force 3 on the Beaufort scale. Gentle breeze, leaves and small twigs constantly moving, light flags extended. Tonight, chance of showers mostly before 2 a.m. Otherwise cloudy, becoming partly cloudy as we get towards the morning. Low tonight around 59, southwest winds around force 3. Tomorrow, mostly sunny, high near 76. West winds 9 to 11, gusts as high as 21, that's force 5. Fresh breeze, small trees with leaves begin to sway. And then on Thursday, sunny skies, highs near 62. North winds around force 3, and then Friday, showers. Showers in the morning, patchy fog in the afternoon, highs near 63, southeast winds around force 3. All right, I promise you some... Did I? I am promising you now plenty of new music. Like this next track. This is the band Automatic. I think they played... Was it last week or the week before? They played in town pretty recently. They have a new single out. It's called Shadowplay. This is what it sounds like. This is Automatic here on WMBR.

98.1 FM. This is WMBR in Cambridge. My name's Ted, and you're listening to a radio show called The Breakfast of Champions. And we just heard from the band Underline Passages. They have a new album out called A Quiet Condition, and we heard a track called After Image. That was preceded by Snow Pony doing Three Can Keep a Secret If Two of Them Are Dead, from their 1998 album, The Slow Motion World of Snow Pony. And that in turn was preceded by the band Motrick off of their 2021 album, Moon, The Cosmic Electrics of Motrick. And we heard the song Silver Twin. And before Motrick, we heard from Automatic. A brand new single of theirs called Shadow Play. All right, I am broadcasting live from the studio this morning. If you'd like to reach me, you can call or you can text. 617-253-8810 is the number. And coming up next, a band out of Minneapolis called Absolutely Yours. They have a new album called Desire Path. And here is the title track. This is Desire Path from Absolutely Yours here on WMBR.

All right, we're already up to 41 minutes after 8 o'clock here on a drizzly Tuesday morning. And we just heard something new from Japanese Heart Software. They're not actually Japanese. It's an artist from Melbourne, Australia. And she has a new album called Desiderium. I don't know what that means. But that was a track off it called All That You Want. Again, Japanese Heart Software. That was preceded by Galaxy 500 doing a cover of Ceremony. I gotta say, I love that song. I love the original. I love that Galaxy 500 cover. I was rocking out in the studio playing air tambourine for most of that song. That's off their 1989 album, On Fire. That was preceded by Being Dead, a band from Austin, Texas. That was off of their Eels album from 2023. And we heard the song Big Bovine, and we started off the set with the band Absolutely Yours. We heard the title track off of their new album, Desire Path. My name's Ted. This is the Breakfast of Champions here on WMBR. If you'd like to reach me, you can call or text 617-253-8810. And coming up next is the band Waves Crashing. This is a new single of theirs. This is called Stars here on WMBR.

It's about 2 minutes after 9 o'clock. And yes, you are listening to WMBR Cambridge, 88.1 FM. My name is Ted, and you are halfway through the Breakfast of Champions this morning. And we just heard from the band Def Cult. Def Cult, they're from Brisbane, Australia. They have a new album out called All My Friends Are Leaving. And we heard a track off it called Mount Forever. Before Def Cult was a request for Chapter House, going back to the year 2000 from the Blood Music album, we heard the song Love Forever. That was preceded by Hum doing Stars from their 1995 album, You'd Prefer an Astronaut. And we started off the set with Waves Crashing, doing another song called Stars. And that's a new single of theirs. Once again, my name is Ted here on the Breakfast of Champions. If you'd like to reach me, you can call or text at 617-253-8810. The Death Valley Girls have a new album out called Welcome to Earth. And here's a track off it called Basic Witch here on WMBR.

14 minutes after 9 o'clock here on WMBR. We just heard something new from the band Pocket. From their self-titled debut album, we heard the song Sidestepping Danger. Before Pocket, we heard from Matter Rose doing Drop a Bomb off of the 1994 album Panic On. We also heard from Twin River doing the song Baby off of their 2016 album Passing Shade. And we started off with something new from Death Valley Girls, the song Basic Witch off of their new album Welcome to Earth. All right, I'm going to be with you for another 45 minutes. We got lots more music to play. Like this. This is the band Bad Vril. They're from San Francisco. They have an album coming out later this week. What is today? Today is the 13th. It's coming out Friday. It's called Lethal. And here's a track off it called Push It Down. Once again, new from Bad Vril here on WMBR.

29 minutes after 9 o'clock here on WMBR. And we just heard something new from the band High Spire. They're from Lancaster, Pennsylvania. They have a new album out. And well, they've re-released an album called Aquatic, which came out, I think, in 2010. And they released it with a new EP. And I can't find the new EP anywhere. So I think it's only being released as an addition to the original album. It's like another five songs. Anyway, we heard one of those five songs. It is a new track from High Spire. The name of the song is Fields We've Found. I hope you enjoyed that. That was preceded by Pavement doing Harness Your Hopes off of something, I don't know. And we also heard from Swerve Driver doing Rave Down off an EP of the same name. And we started off with the band Bad Vril. From their album that's coming out later this week called Lethal, we heard the song Push It Down. All right, my name is Ted. This is the Breakfast of Champions here on WMBR. Up next is the Death Car Song of the Day. This is a song or artist that I first heard on the James Dean Death Car Experience, a show Saturday evenings here on WMBR, hosted by our very own Lisa. This week's band, I'm not exactly sure how it's pronounced. It's spelled D-I-Y-L-T-O-N-E-S. So maybe it's Dial Tones? Maybe it's D-I-Y-L Tones? Anyway, they're from Stockholm, Sweden. They have a relatively new album out called Oddities. And here's a track off of it called Gym Boy. New from Dial Tones here on WMBR.

This is WMBR. 88.1 FM. And we are nearing the conclusion of this radio show. Not quite yet, but it's coming up. But let me first tell you that we just heard from the band Bodega. Their new album, All Inside Aquarium, is finally out. And we heard a track off that album called Combustible. Before Bodega, we heard from Bass Drum of Death doing Black Don't Glow off the 2014 album, Rip This. That was preceded by Flatworms doing Pearl off of their self-titled album from 2017. And we started off with a band that I'm going to pronounce Dial Tones. Dial spelled with a Y. From their new EP called Oddities, we heard the song Gym Boy. And that is this week's Death Car Song of the Day. Alright, it is 16 minutes until 10. We got time for a few more songs like this one. This is the band Standing Waves from their new album Fleeting. This is called Practical Insights here on WMBR.

We just heard from a Portuguese-Irish band called Pot Pot. And that's from an album that came out last year called Warsaw 480 Kilometers. And the name of that track is Sex Tape. Before Pot Pot, we hear from David Kilgour doing All the Rest off his 2002 album, A Feather in the Engine. And we started off with Standing Waves from their new album, Fleeting. We heard the song Practical Insights. All right, my name is Ted. This has been The Breakfast of Champions here on WMBR. I hope you enjoyed the music this morning. Stick around now for Angela. She'll be hosting the Late Risers Club today from 10 until noon. And I've got time for one last track. This is the band Teens in Trouble from their album from 2024 called What's Mine. This song is called Playlist. Hey, thank you for listening. Stay safe. And I will be back next week.

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0: You are tuned to WMBR in Cambridge. It is 12 o'clock on a Tuesday, so it is time for Lost and Found for a couple of hours. And this is the third installment of this series featuring rock and roll heavies from the 50s in songs written by others from the 50s up to the early 80s mostly, maybe with a couple exceptions. No songs by Elvis, no covers of his songs, just references and songs committed to his memory or his effect on the populace. Elvis, yeah, he was the king of rock and roll. I waded through, honestly, about 200 songs. So many of them were horrible, and most of those following his death in 77 to come up with enough for two shows that were pretty good or not quite bad. But he's the guy. He grew up poor in Tupelo, Mississippi, had his first hits on the Sun Records label in Memphis in 54, is said to be the creator of rockabilly, a Hollywood movie star. He had a big comeback in 1968 and then a residency in Las Vegas for years until his death in 77, as mentioned. His sex appeal, my God, he had a beautiful face. I'm not afraid to acknowledge that. And he had so many adoring fans, and of course, most of them were girls. Fun facts, Elvis was a natural blonde. He had a stillborn twin. Can you imagine two Elvis types out there? Joined at the hip? No. He was a karate black belt, and he had 114 top 40 hits, astounding. And then there was the Hello from Elvis satellite broadcast in 73, in which more people viewed the proceedings than they did the moon landing in 69. 1.5 billion people. And Elvis loved to eat, and this might be hyperbole, I don't know, but it is said one meal of his consisted of 8 cheeseburgers, 2 BLTs, and 3 milkshakes. How? So let's start off with Mojo Nixon and Skid Roper, of course. We had to go here. Do you blame me? It's 1987, though, a bit late. And since Elvis is everywhere in these two shows, I figured I'd play Elvis is Everywhere, the big hit by Nixon and Roper from the album Bodacious. Elvis in this song is the perfect being, but maybe you like their song Debbie Gibson is Pregnant with My Two-Headed Love Child better. We'll save that for another day.
1: 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I see a little bit of Elvis in each and every one of you out there. Let me tell you, when

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And she's a rockin' and she's a rollin'.

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It's all Elvis today, songs that revere him or just mention him. And we began that set with Mojo Nixon and Skid Roper. We already talked about that. All rockabilly pretty much in that set. And Elvis Is Everywhere was followed by four songs, two of which were guys bemoaning the fact that their girls' hearts had been stolen by Elvis. And then the girls speak of their love for Elvis. Huey Long began with Elvis Stole My Girl from 62. The Flip is the Ballad of John Glenn, I'm sure a classic. And that was followed by Don Hart with Presley on Her Mind. He was usually part of a duo called Billy and Don Hart, who were not brothers, and Hart wasn't their last names. It reminds me of the Walker Brothers, the three of whom were not walkers at all. Virginia Lowe, I'm in Love with Elvis Presley, likely from New York City because she recorded there. And Julie Lang followed Virginia with Elvis from 57. And really, there's hardly any information about all four of those people. But someone there is plenty of information on is Gene Vincent, a rockabilly star with way more staying power than the previous four. But this particular song was way past his prime, 1971. It still carried his signature style. And the song was Boppin' the Blues from an album, The Day the World Turned Blue. Richie Unterberger, the esteemed oldies scribe, said Gene Vincent is an American rockabilly legend who defined the greasy-haired, leather-jacketed, hot rod, and babes spark of rock and roll, or close enough. Gene was the leader of the Blue Caps. Bebopalula was their biggest hit. And Gene was in the car crash when Eddie Cochran was killed, although Gene escaped with just a broken collarbone. Real tragic. And I should mention that he died the year this song, Boppin' the Blues, came out, at age 36. And now it's Mark Shaw with Elvis, an overnight sensation, a 1978 song poem, meaning the lyricist paid a company to set their brilliant words to music. There was one of these labels named Sterling Records, Boston based from the 50s to the 80s. And around the time 78 rolled around, I'm sure it costs about $80 to get things recorded, because I have a friend who sent that much after reading about the opportunity in the back of a magazine.

1935. A baby boy was born who would grow up to become the greatest singer alive. Times were tough in Tupelo, but then came the Memphis days. A truck-driving kid named Elvis was soon to be on his way. He was only 19, but he knew he could sing, and he recorded a song for his mother and son. He felt mighty lucky with Blue Moon of Kentucky, and Colonel Parker saw a star being born. With roots in the country and rock in his soul, blended with rhythm and blues, he became number one with Heartbreak Hotel and Don't Step on My Blue Suede Shoes. From the Sullivan shows to movie roles, the whole world could hear him sing. The Fabulous 50s were feeling their ropes when Elvis would do his thing. The sign of a star is to stay where you are once you have reached the top. They called him the king, but Elvis proclaimed there's only one king, and that's God. Even now, though he's gone, his spirit lives on, and his music will never die. He gave to us all a part of his soul, and it's not easy to say goodbye. But sometimes we forget that God only meant for life to begin.

And that was Generation X with Billy Idol, of course, a King Rocker. The name of the song, from Valley of the Dolls, 79. It's about some kind of a boxing match between Elvis and John Lennon. Elvis had died by 79. John had not, but it was just about 2 years away. So this suggests that the rematch in heaven mentioned didn't even take that into account. It's just weird. Generation X formed in 76 and were considered at the time middle-class interlopers who were pretending to be working-class punks. The Armchairs, from an EP called Ski Lo Lo, also 79, were before that, and they were from Melbourne, Australia. Their claim to fame was that their only full-length, Party Time, had a single side devoted to a 15-minute rendition of La Bamba by Ritchie Valens. The Armchairs morphed into an 11-piece band called Go Wild in French, which mixed originals with lots of Elvis songs. Johnny Wakelin, Tennessee Hero, parentheses Elvis, from 75, was a UK singer who wrote songs mostly about Muhammad Ali. Got two little hits out of him. Frankie Rich and Nashville East did for Elvis on Colonel Redneck Texas Records. That's all I know about him. Oh, it was 77, the year of Elvis's death. You'll find plenty of death marches throughout these shows. Detroit's The Hunt Sisters did Elvis's Rocking Again, 1960, and Phil Lynott of Thin Lizzy did King's Call from his solo album Solo in Soho. The King being Elvis, of course, and also about the binge drinking that his death inspired. Okay, it's Boxcar Willie now. I'm sure you know him like I do, or maybe not. Maybe you're more versed in Boxcar than I am. But he used to be in those mail order commercials that were launched in 1980 along with Slim Whitman. They became multi-million dollar selling artists despite the fact that they were a bit underachieving with their hits. This is The Day That Elvis Died, from Daddy Was a Railroad Man,

don't drink. I swear. I don't rat my hair. I get ill from one cigarette.

WMBR, Cambridge. Well, that was The Greats, a very humble band, obviously, with Marching Elvis from 58. Yes, Elvis served exactly 2 years from 58 to 60. Stationed in Germany, he became a sergeant and lived off base with his dad and his grandmother because his mother had died just before he left for Germany, and his dad and Nana were there to help him cope with the loss. Made in Brazil, Meu Amigo Elvis, my friend Elvis, I'm sure I pronounced these things wrong, Portuguese, from, translated, the album Jack the Ripper, 76. Yes, Brazilian, with 200 incarnations and 126 different musicians. Founded in 67 and still going today. But who knows who's in the band now? And in that, if you find a translation, you can see that they're talking about the world opening up and crashing down on the narrator's head because Elvis caused it to happen. In other words, he was a total phenomenon. Mark Bolan and T-Rex before that, Drunk Love, an outtake from a recording in 1977, something of an outtake that finally appeared in 82 in the album Billy Super Duper. And in it, it mentions Elvis and that funky old hound dog. Stalker Channing, the actress, saying, "Look at me, I'm Sandra Dee from the Grease movie soundtrack." With, of course, John Travolta and Olivia Newton-John, the highest-grossing film of that year, 78. And a big album, too, and I have never seen it. Just had no interest. Channing played Betty Rizzo in the movie, and it says, "Keep the Elvis pelvis away from her." Sandra Dee was Gidget in the movie. She was married to Bobby Darin, and her successor as Gidget was Sally Fields in the TV series. New York City's Lou Monte, Elvis Presley for President. He was the Italian-American novelty artist, and yes, I mention that because he brought his ethnicity front and center into his lyrics and melodies. Peppino, the Italian Mouse, was his big hit. Jimmy Buffett, Life is Just a Tire Swing from 1A1. Yes, Elvis is mentioned in there. I kind of knew Jimmy Buffett was a pilot, but I didn't know that he survived a crash right off Nantucket and swam to safety with minor injuries. Boxcar Willie at the top, and we've got Hank Williams Jr. here with Mobile Boogie, insisting that if the South won the Civil War, the day Elvis died would be a national holiday.

Buddy Carmela Rosella with the Palace Royals and the song, Oh, It Was Elvis from 61, preceded by Peter and the Test Tube Babies, Elvis is Dead, getting kind of nasty there. That was from their 1982 album, Pissed and Proud. I won't repeat any of the lyrics, but let's just call what they did fat shaming. But the band was known as being tongue-in-cheek, and in fact was one of the acts that you might put into the subgenre of punk pathétique. I never heard of it, but it consisted of punk bands that were humorous, like this one, The Toy Dolls, Splodgeness Abounds, The Television Personalities, etc. Bruce Springsteen did Come On, Let's Go Tonight, recorded in 77, but not released until 2010, along with a lot of songs that were recorded for Darkness on the Edge of Town around that time, but were never released. He used to write tons of them. Throughout his career, he's done that, many being stragglers released years later. In this one, Bruce sings, The man on the radio says Elvis Presley died. Well, it was the year. And before that, Leon Russell with Elvis in Marilyn from his Americana album, 78. A fine song. I love 70s Leon. And were Elvis and Marilyn the perfect match? We will never know. Leon had something of a writer's block around this time, so he invited, of all people, Kim Fowley to write 7 songs with that appear on the album. And, you know, Kim Fowley, a sexual predator, a hustler, manager of the Runaways, a real dink, and known for music that was kind of outsider or cultish, I don't know. Strange pairing. John Anderson, the song 1959, which came out in 1980. Mr. Anderson, who I know virtually nothing about, put out 40 charting top 40 singles, 5 of which were number ones. I'm not a country guy. Elvis is part of the narrator's 1959 memories. Deke Rivers and the Hanson Brothers, If It Weren't for Elvis. That's not Dick Rivers, a French rocker who took his name from the Elvis character in the Loving You film. The Hanson Brothers in this pairing put out 2 more Elvis tribute sides. And Hank Williams at the top. Now it's the Residents of all people. I gotta do it. Elvis and the Boss. This is from the Duck Stab EP from 78. Pretty scary stuff. The Usual Menace from the Residents, who a few years later put out a whole album deconstructing Elvis songs. Actually, in that album, there's a baby who desperately needs to be king. I don't know anybody like that. Do you?

Elvis, there's a story I have to tell to the world that's never been told before. Elvis, one rainy, hot summer night here in Nashville, about 7 or 8 years ago, what you did for me will always be a part of my life forever, as you will be for millions. You see, I was sitting on the back steps of RCA's Studio B that hot summer night, I guess trying to get out of the rain, not knowing it was you inside the studio recording. When some man opened the door and I stood up, and he asked me if I would go after some candy bars. I guess maybe he thought I worked there as a cleanup boy or something, but I really didn't. When I got back to the studio door, the candy bars in the paper bag was wet, and so was I. You see, I hadn't had a car for about 6 years. I knocked on the door, and the same man let me in. Then I heard a voice ask that I bring the candy bars into the studio. When I saw it was you that I got the candy bars for, I became very weak all over. I guess it was too much for a poor boy and a nobody like me to be bringing candy bars to a king like you. I remember you asked me my name and shook my hand and thanked me. And then you reached in your pocket and gave me a $20 bill and said, "Here, I want you to have this." You never did know it, Elvis, but that $20 bill, I guess in a big way, saved my life. You see, I'd been sleeping in the back of an old wrecked station wagon just up from the studio for about 11 days with only change in my pocket. And to be honest, I really hadn't eaten for almost 2 days. I never did see you again after that, but I want the whole world to know, if they don't already, the many little and big things you did for many people, such as myself. Elvis, I only wish I could have the chance again today to run to that same little store in the rain to get you some more candy.

That was Phil Oakes with One Way Ticket Home from Greatest Hits. Not a comp, not a Greatest Hits. It came out in 1970 and was Phil's seventh and final album. All new tracks, his lowest selling disc for good reason. And he had Elvis's great guitar player James Burton on many tracks. The cover was an homage to the 1959 Elvis Presley album, 50 Million Elvis Fans Can't Be Wrong. And Oakes himself was on the front cover in a gold lamé suit. Jerry Lee Lewis and the Pumping Piano. It Won't Happen to Me, that was 61. His lyrics say that this woman's love for Elvis has an expiration date. She'll get sick of him. And, of course, Jerry Lee, the Killer, a quintessential pioneer of rockabilly and rock and roll, and another Sun Records artist, just like Elvis. Whole Lot of Shaking, Great Balls of Fire. I think we'll do something with him in the near future. Kirsty MacColl did There's a Guy Works Down the Chip Shop, Swears He's Elvis, from her debut, Desperate Characters. She was the daughter of Ewan MacColl, you know him, famous folky. And this was actually a hit in the UK, a number 14. When they made a video for the US, they changed the word chip shop to truck stop, just to make things legible. Bob Little Elvis Harrison did Elvis Is Gone, But His Spirit Lives On. Bob was an Elvis impersonator, and he had a lounge over in Sacramento called the Little Elvis Lounge. And Barry Tiffin, Candy Bars for Elvis. I think this is a true story, and everyone should listen to this embarrassment at least once, only once. Barry's homeless. Elvis gives him a $20 bill as a tip to bring him some candy bars, and it apparently saved Barry's life. $20 was a big tip back then. And now for our last set, a little shorter, Steely Dan with FM. Elvis is playing for the girls who don't care what's on, and this was the theme song for the 1978 film FM.

0: Warren Zevon, Jesus Mentioned, that was from The Envoy, 82. I was getting tired of him by this time after 6 years. Sorry about that. I don't have to apologize to you. Elvis goes walking on water with his pills. Elvis as Jesus. Eddie Money, Wanna Be a Rock and Roll Star, 77. The Meat and Potatoes rocker with The Big One, Two Tickets to Paradise, The Elvis Twist mentioned, and Mac Davis, Hooked on Music. I think it's autobiographical. Mac was 14 and heard Elvis singing That's All Right, Mama. And he sees Elvis live and his girlfriend jumps him after the show in her passion for Elvis. Mac wrote In the Ghetto, actually, a number 3 in 69 for Elvis, and unfortunately also wrote Watching Scotty Grow by Bobby Goldsboro. And that is it for today. You're tuned to WMBR in Cambridge.
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And you probably know by now that that was the Compagnie Christian Fusens from the album Noche in Vela. The song is called Arc 96. It's our theme music on the program. The program is The New Edge. My name is Ken Field, and this is program number 1018 of The New Edge. And today we're going to bring you a couple of hours of creative instrumental music. We're going to start off with work from guitarist Kevin Kassening. Microtonal guitarist Kevin Kassening with guitarist Sandor Szabo, S-Z-A-B-O, Szabo. Kevin Kassening, I've played a lot of his work, generally collaborations with one other, maybe two other artists. And I think in some cases these collaborations are done remotely. I think in this case, this collaboration was done remotely. The release is called Ethereal 6, Roman numeral 6. It's on Kassening's own Gray Disc label, and we'll hear a couple of things from that. We'll then turn to music from woodwind musician Aaron Irwin, who put together a great ensemble and is releasing, I think, next month, this album on Europa called The Big Show. I'll tell you about that in a minute. We'll hear work from composer Alyssa Weinberg. Her release on Mass Mocha Records is called Pieces of Light. We'll hear a couple of things from that. It's for layered cello, I think that's right. We'll hear from sax player, composer Andy Shepherd, some beautiful work from his ECM release, Salt Catchers. And we'll hear from modular synth composer Bana Hafar, I think that would be right, H-A-F-F-A-R, B-A-N-A is the first name, Bana Hafar. Her release called Ancient Future, it's on the Touch label. We'll hear from bassist Bishu, and let me see if I get that last name, Chattopadhyay. That release called Fragments. Very nice work. We'll hear from Cheryl, a couple of difficult names. Cheryl Durang Pisitkul, an Australian sax player, I think with heritage from Thailand. And that's a New Amsterdam release called I Still Miss You. We'll hear from sax player, composer, and he's also playing some Irish whistle, I think, on this, David Borgo. A Bandcamp release. We'll hear from trumpeter Enrico Rava. The ECM release is called Corners. And on this is Joe Lovano, as well as an Italian band. We're going to start off with this work from Kevin Kassening with Sandor Szabo. And they release, as I mentioned, it's called Ethereal 6. And improvised work from these two musicians on this, Kevin Kassening is playing a whole variety of instruments, 28-string double contra guitar, 15-string baritone guitar, 12-string baritone guitar. Sandor Szabo is playing electric guitars and lives in Hungary. And we'll hear sixth Ethereal 1 and sixth Ethereal 4, two improvised works. We're going to move then on to music from Aaron Irwin. And this very nice release from Aaron Irwin is called The Big Show. It's coming out in November on Adioropa Records. And it says a collection of Americana jazz featuring saxophonist, clarinetist, and composer Aaron Irwin. And I think former Bostonian Jeremy Uden, U-D-D-E-N, I actually don't know the right pronunciation. I think it's Uden, on alto saxophone, and we'll hear him also on Lyricon. Olli Hirvonen, acoustic guitar, Chris Parker, electric guitar, Matt Pavolka, bass, and Bill Campbell, drums. And this will be released with a release concert on November 15th at Fiction in Brooklyn. Some really beautiful work, the composition, the performance. It says the group began in the spring of 2024 with a simple idea, form a band and allow it the time to become one.
And rather than assemble musicians for the express purpose of a recording session, Irwin wanted the same six players to meet regularly, performing roughly once a month at bars, clubs, and neighborhood venues around New York and Brooklyn. We're going to hear Abel Farm and Mississippi Hurt, which I assume is a nod to Mississippi John Hurt. And we'll take a break, and then we're going to hear another track from that same release. We'll hear The Bear. But let's start off with this work from Kevin Kastening and Sandor Szabo from the Great Disc release, Ethereal 6. This is called Sixth Ethereal 1. Phew. And my name's Ken Field. The program is The New Edge.

Well, such beautiful work from Aaron Irwin and his ensemble featuring Jeremy Uden on woodwinds and lyricon, I think, coming up. That was an Eddie Roper release called The Big Show. It'll be out next month. Before that, we heard from Kevin Casting and Sander Sabo. We heard from the release Ethereal 6. And next up, we're going to hear one more tune from that Aaron Irwin release, The Big Show. We're going to hear The Bear. Following that, we'll hear work from Alyssa Weinberg, the composer. This is work for solo and layered cello, the release called Pieces of Light, and the performance by cellist Gabriel Cabezas. And it is music inspired by the light and color installations of James Turrell. If you've ever seen James Turrell's work, you might understand the inspiration for this release, again, called Pieces of Light. We'll hear Ultraviolet and Pink Mist. It's on the Mass Mocha Records label. And I think I'm sure there's a Turrell piece at Mass Mocha. After that, we're going to hear from British sax player, composer Andy Shepherd. He spent some time playing with Carla Bley and many others. And on this drummerless trio release, we'll hear Andy Shepherd with Rita Marcotulli playing piano, and the bassist is Michael Benita, French bass player Benita. Very beautiful work. The ECM release is called Salt Catchers, came out in early September, I believe. We'll hear Elevation, followed by the Carla Bley composition Lawns, which everybody seems to be covering these days. Beautiful piece. And we'll take a break and then hear another track from that same release. We'll start off with this work from Aaron Irwin from The Big Show, the Eddie Roper release. This is called The Bear. My name is Ken Field. The program is The New Edge.

Such a beautiful composition. That was Lawns, composed by Carla Bley. The performance by Andy Shepherd on saxophones, along with the ensemble consisting of, if I could just get this window to move, consisting of Michelle Benita, French bass player, and the Italian pianist Rita Marcotulli. The release is called Salt Catchers. It's on ECM. And before that, we heard Elevation from that same group. We started, before that, we heard two things for layered and solo cello. I think both these for layered cellos. The release Pieces of Light from composer Alyssa Weinberg. And we start off with one track from Aaron Irwin's The Big Show. 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And next, we're going to hear one more track from that beautiful Andy Shepherd release, Salt Catchers, on ECM. We're going to hear This Two, followed by Three Hills. It's a medley, one single track, This Two and Three Hills. After that, from Bana Hafar, and this is a release of music for modular synth, and Bana Hafar has released this on the Touch label, the release titled Ancient Future, and we'll hear The Concrete, let's see if I get that full title, The Concrete Ventures of Long Daydreaming. I like that. And Spirit Pouch from that release, Ancient Future, from Bana Hafar. After that, two artists with long names that I'm going to have trouble with. One from bassist Bishu Chattopadhyay. And that release on 577 Records is called Fragments. The release features, let's see, can I find that? Yes, here it is. Bassist and composer. It's released November 13th, but it says airplay date September 15th, so we're okay with that. And we're going to hear the track titled BC to RC, which I assume is, you know, possibly is a memorial tribute. I don't know. I don't know who RC is. BC is obviously Bishu Chattopadhyay. After that, we're going to hear from Australian-based sax player and composer Cheryl Durang-Pitsitkul, who I looked up, and apparently she is, or maybe they, based in Australia, but from Thailand heritage, Thai heritage. The release on New Amsterdam is called I Still Miss You, and looks to be dedicated to her her deceased mother. I'm not sure about that, but we're going to hear a beautiful track called Time. This is for 12-piece ensemble, the release on New Amsterdam. We're going to start off with this work from Andy Shepherd from the ECM release Salt Catchers. It's called This Two, Three Hills. My name is Ken Field. The program is The New Edge.

And we started that set off with work from British sax player and composer, now living in Lisbon, I'm told, Andy Shepherd. The ECM release was called Salt Catchers. We heard this Two, Three Hills. After that, some mesmerizing work from modular synth artist Bana Hafar, her release titled Ancient Future on Touch. And we heard a couple of things from that. And by the way, mesmerizing, you probably knew this, but the word comes from the Dr. Franz Anton Mesmer, an 18th century German physician. There you go, you learned something. After that, we heard some more mesmerizing music from bass player and composer Bishu Chattopadhyay. The 5777 Records released Fragments, and we heard BC to RC. I mentioned that I didn't know the who RC is. BC, obviously, Bishu Chattopadhyay. It could be a love song, or it could be something else. I don't know. And after that, from Australian sax player Cheryl Duran Pitsitkel, from the New Amsterdam release, I Still Miss You. That release dedicated. Or inspired by the loss at a young age of her mother and then the subsequent loss of her father. And that track was called Time. And it says here, she says, grief can be an incredibly isolating experience. I want listeners to come away feeling connected. We're going to close out the program with two artists. The first one, David Borgo. David Borgo plays tenor and soprano saxophone and Irish low whistle. And we're going to hear some of that Irish low whistle from David Borgo. Also on this release, which is called Panta Rhei, which is Greek for everything flows. And it's a Bandcamp release. We're going to hear Farewell, Paro. Paro and Longing on Longing. David Borgo plays Irish low whistle, and you know all these songs composed by David Borgo. But I will have to say that Longing sounds like a traditional song, but apparently composed by David Borgo. And on this, Josh Nelson piano, Luca Alamano double bass, and Dan Schnell drums. With David Borgo on tenor and soprano saxophones, low whistle, and another instrument that we're not going to hear that I don't know what it is. After that, from trumpeter Enrico Rava, an ECM release. It's called Corners, and it features the group The Fearless Five and Joe Lovano. The Fearless Five, a new generation of Italian players, eager to defy the paradigm, it says, trombonist Matteo Poggi, guitarist Francesco Diodati, bassist Francesco Ponticelli, drummer Evita Polidoro, and tenor saxophonist Joe Lovano. Out October 16th on ECM, the release titled Corners, we're going to hear Sin Peso, No Money, and Tone, Shape, and Colors, a little bit of an experimental piece. And that'll close out the program. We're going to start with this work from David Borgo from the release Panta Rhei. This is called Farewell. My name is Ken Field. The program is The New Edge.

0: And that obviously an improvised piece from Italian trumpeter Enrico Rava with Joe Lovano and an Italian group called the Fearless Five, trombonist Matteo Poggi. I'm going to go through them again. Guitarist Francesco Diodati, bassist Francesco Ponticelli, drummer Evita Polidoro, and Joe Lovano. And that piece was called Tone, Shape, and Colors. Before that, we heard Sin Peso. And I'll mention that I'll be interviewing Joe Lovano and Melissa Aldana in a few weeks. So stay tuned for that. Before Enrico Rava, we heard some beautiful work from sax player David Borgo. That's spelled Borgo. That release on Bandcamp is called Panta Ray. That's spelled Panta. Rhei. We heard Farewell, Para, Paro, and Longing. Really wonderful work. 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

Well, greetings and welcome aboard the Jazz Train. I'm your host, John Pollock, and it's time for another one of our musical adventures when we check the calendar and feature music recorded on a particular date. Today, the date in the spotlight is October 13th, and our journey will span 78 years, beginning in 1926 and ending in 2004 with numerous stops along the way. As always, I've saved you a seat right up front and invite you to join me on another musical adventure. Let's get underway on October 13th, 1926 with Red and Miff Stompers.

We started today's first set on October 13, 1926, with Red and Miff's Stompers in New York, recording for Edison. Red and Miff's Stompers, co-led by Red Nichols on trumpet and Miff Mohl on trombone. Also along, Jimmy Dorsey on clarinet, Arthur Shutt on piano, Joe Tardo on tuba, and Vic Burton on drums. The tune was Alabama Stomp, written by Henry Creamer and James P. Johnson. We followed with McKinney's Cotton Pickers from 1928 in New York, recording for OK. The tune, written by Don Redman, called Paducah, that name for the town in Kentucky, which in turn was named for a Chickasaw Indian chief. The tune was arranged by the composer, Don Redman. We heard solos from Prince Robinson on clarinet, John Nesbitt on trumpet, unmistakably Lonnie Johnson on guitar, the tuba background played by Ralph Escudero. Let's move up now to 1933 and start the next set with Joe Venuti and his orchestra.

Joe Venuti and his orchestra started off the last set on October 13, 1933, in New York, recording for Bluebird. We heard a Benny Carter composition called Everybody Shuffle, arranged by Will Hudson and featuring Joe Venuti on violin, the rest of the band unknown. We close with Stefan Grappelli and his Hot Four from 1935. In Paris, recording for English Decca, the tune, written by Philip Bram and Douglas Ferber, was Limehouse Blues. That featured Stefan Grappelli on violin and Django Reinhardt on guitar. Let's move up now to 1937 and join Count Basie and his orchestra.

0: We started the last set with Count Basie and his orchestra from October 13, 1937 in New York, recording for Decca. We heard the tune Out the Window, written and arranged by Eddie Durham. Solos by Earl Warren on alto saxophone, Count Basie on piano, Benny Morton on trombone, Lester Young on tenor saxophone, and Bobby Moore on trumpet. We also heard from the fantastic rhythm section of Count Basie on piano, Freddie Green on guitar, Walter Page on bass, and Joe Jones on drums. We followed with Fats Waller and his rhythm from 1938 in New York, recording for Bluebird. The tune was Yacht Club Swing, that written by Fats Waller. On that, Herman Autry on trumpet, Gene Sedgwick on clarinet and tenor saxophone, Fats Waller on piano, Al Casey on guitar, Cedric Wallace on bass, and Slick Jones on drums. We close with Harry James from 1939 in Chicago, recording for Columbia. We hear the tune Sleepy Time Gal, written by Arn Lorenzo, Richard A. Whiting, John Reed Alden, and Raymond Egan. That featured Harry James on trumpet, backed by Jack Gardner on piano, Thurman Teague on bass, and Ralph Hawkins on drums. You're riding on the jazz train with your host, John Pollock. I'll be right back with some more music and discographical details after these next announcements.
1: Have you ever asked a naturalized American how he or she feels about the business of voting? If you have, it's probably given you a whole new slant on the matter. To those men and women who were born in other countries, the right to vote is a precious privilege, and they line up before the voting booth on Election Day with the same high sense of pride and responsibility that one might feel upon being awarded some rare degree. Actually, the right to vote should give us all the same heady thrill. It is we, you and I, who determine the course of our country and the conditions of our own lives with those votes we cast on Election Day. Just one reminder. Make sure your opinions will be counted. Make sure you cast your vote by being very sure to register. Registration days differ in varying localities. Check on the time in your community and get your name on the rolls. Then take advantage of all of America's media of communication for informing yourself on the issues involved. And then when Election Day comes, go to the polls with pride and responsibility and vote.
0: You're riding on the jazz train with your host, John Pollock. We're listening today to music recorded on October 13th in years past, and we have just over an hour remaining in today's musical journey. Let's pick things up now in 1939 with pianist Pete Johnson.

Pete Johnson was up first in the last set from October 13th, 1939, in Chicago, recording for Columbia. We heard him at the piano playing an original of his entitled Boogie Woogie. We close with Mildred Bailey from 1944 in New York from a Music Till Midnight broadcast. We heard the tune I Didn't Know About You, that written by Duke Ellington, lyrics by Bob Russell. We'll move up now to 1950 and join the Red Norvo Trio.

The Red Norvo Trio let off the last set on October 13, 1950, in Chicago, recording for Discovery. We heard a tune written by Denzel Bess called Move, and it certainly did, as rendered by Red Norvo on vibes, Tal Farlow on guitar, and Charles Mingus on bass. After that, a real burner. It was Earl Bostick from 1950 in New York recording for King. The tune, an original by Earl Bostick called Don't You Do It. It featured Earl Bostick on alto saxophone and Count Hastings on tenor saxophone. Cliff Smalls was on piano. We closed with Ronnie Scott with the Ronnie Ball Trio from 1951 in London recording for Esquire. The tune was Close Your Eyes, written by Bernice Petker. On that, we heard Ronnie Scott on tenor saxophone, Ronnie Ball on piano, Pete Blanton on bass, and Tony Kinsey on drums. We'll move up now to 1957 and continue with the Sonny Clark Trio.

0: You're riding on the Jazz Train with your host, John Pollock. I'll be right back with some more music and information after these next announcements.
1: Mr. Moose, it's time to get your shots.
2: Oh, no, forget it, Captain. I'm not getting shots. No, sir. No one is going to give me a shot.
1: Well, fine. I was just checking.
2: Huh?
1: I said, okay, if you don't want the shots, then you won't get shots.
2: Is that it? I mean, are you just going to let me go out and catch measles and mumps?
1: But you said that you...
2: Never mind what I said. Have you ever seen a moose with mumps?
1: What about measles?
2: That's worse.
1: So what are you trying to tell me?
2: I want my shots.
1: Now, that's what I wanted to hear.
2: How do you do that?
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You're riding on the jazz train with your host, John Pollock. We're listening today to music recorded on October 13th in years past, and we've just entered the final half hour of today's musical journey. In the last set before the break, we started on October 13th, 1957, with the Sonny Clark Trio in Hackensack, New Jersey, recording for Blue Note. We heard the tune, I Didn't Know What Time It Was, that written by Richard Rodgers and Lorenz Hart. On that, we heard Sonny Clark on piano, Paul Chambers on bass, and Philly Joe Jones on drums. We followed with Putty Vickman and the Nat Pierce Trio from 1958, recording in Stockholm for Boney's Folk Bibliothek. The tune was Song of the Islands, written by Charles G. King. On that, we heard Putty Vickman on clarinet, Nat Pierce on piano, Eddie Jones on bass, and Sonny Payne on drums. We close with Tony Scott from 1958 in New York, recording for Carl. We heard the tune Body and Soul, written by Johnny Green, Edward Heyman, Robert Sauer, and Frank Eaton. On that, we heard Tony Scott on clarinet, Coleman Hawkins on tenor saxophone, Tommy Flanagan on piano, Gene Ramey on bass, and Walter Bolden on drums. Let's continue now in 1960 with Frank Strozier.

Frank Strozier led off the last set on October 13, 1960, in Chicago, recording for VJ. We heard an original by Frank Strozier entitled Chris. On that, we heard Frank Strozier on alto saxophone, Billy Wallace on piano, Bill Lee on bass, and Vernell Fournier on drums. We close with Cecil Taylor from 1960 in New York, recording for Candid. We heard a tune by Cecil Taylor called Port of Call, with Cecil Taylor on piano, Boyle Neidlinger on bass, and Dennis Charles on drums. Let's continue now with the Dave Brubeck Quartet.

The Dave Brubeck Quartet started today's final set on October 13, 1965, in New York, recording for Columbia. The tune, an original by Dave Brubeck, entitled Softly, William Softly. On that, Dave Brubeck on piano, Paul Desmond on alto saxophone, Eugene Wright on bass, and Joe Morello on drums. After that, it was Fred Hirsch from 1998, recording in Boston, from a performance at the New England Conservatory of Music, the music issued by Nonesuch. The tune was The Nearness of You, written by Hoagy Carmichael and Ned Washington, performed by Fred Hirsch alone on piano. We close with the Gene DeNovi Trio from 2004, recording in Yokohama, Japan, the music issued on Marshmallow. We heard an original by Gene DeNovi called Veronica. On that, Gene DeNovi on piano, Neil Swainson on bass, and Joe LaBarbera on drums. Well, the piano for a bride to the background is our signal that today's edition of the Jazz Train is wrapping up. I hope you heard something that you liked, something new perhaps, and that will join me again somewhere down the line. We listened today to music recorded on October 13th in years past, beginning in 1926 with Red and Miss Stompers, and ending in 2004 with the Gene DeNovi Trio. If you have any questions about the music you heard, you can reach me at jazztrain88@gmail.com. And until the Jazz Train returns for another visit, this is John Pollock thanking you for listening, wishing you all the very best, and hoping that you all stay well. At 88.1 FM, this is WMBR Cambridge.

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2: I'm New York City attorney and author Michael Stephen Smith.
3: And I'm Jim Lafferty, a decades-long political activist and once the national director of the National Lawyers Guild.
4: 20 years ago, Philip Weiss started Mondo Weiss, an independent news website to provide a critique of Zionism and suppression of Palestinians, which in those days were very much a minority view. Today, things have changed. A great number of Jews no longer identify with Israel. This is especially true of young people. Mondo Weiss has helped to make the change. It is widely read and respected for accurate reporting. Israel, in partnership with the United States, continues its genocide against the Palestinians in Gaza, its bombing of Lebanon, and its disastrous illegal war against Iran. These actions have made Israel the most detested country on the planet. Mondo Weiss is a play on words combining Mondo, meaning global, and the last name of its founder. Philip Weiss grew up in a family of 6 children, the son of a professor at the University of Pennsylvania. He attended Harvard and started off as a crime reporter in Philadelphia. He has contributed articles to the New York Times Magazine, the New York Observer, and numerous other publications. 20 years ago, Philip was a successful mainstream journalist when he launched Mondo Weiss. What caused Phil to change his political views on Israel and his understanding of what it means to be a Jew is the subject of our discussion today. Phil Weiss, a hearty welcome to Law and Disorder Radio.
5: Hi, Michael. Thanks so much for having me. I'm really excited.
4: Well, it's our pleasure, Phil. Phil, you started Mondo Weiss 20 years ago. You were a successful Harvard graduate and a mainstream journalist at the time working for the New York newspaper, The Observer. You got some assistance from Jared Kushner, which is a funny story I hope you'll share with us. Could you please talk about the beginning of Mondo Weiss? What was your thinking at the time? You didn't start out as an anti-Zionist, did you?
5: No. And, you know, the thing that you're accurately reflecting in your question is the fact that I came from an elite and somewhat entitled background to this work. One of the great things about doing this work is that I've shed some of that status and realized how much more interesting the world is when you look at it from the perspective of humanity, not just the guild. But to go to your question, I've always been ambitious as a journalist and a writer, and I had done every form of journalism up to that point, and blogs were coming along, and I wanted to have a blog. And I guess, honestly, I thought of it in somewhat egotistical dimensions, just because, you know, writers, you know, my brand, whatever. One friend said that people wanted blogs in the early 2000s the way 17-year-olds and 18-year-olds wanted to get an electric guitar in the 1970s. It had that kind of cultural moment then. So certainly I began it in that somewhat personal, ego-driven, careerist fashion, but I quickly began to focus more and more on foreign policy. The Iraq War had, of course, gone south long before then, but it was the great disaster of my adulthood at that point. And the mainstream media was not paying enough attention. As you folks have so often pointed out on Law and Disorder, the media were indifferent to these kinds of tragic calamities that were helping to destroy large parts of Arab civilization. I mean, it's just it's horrifying to look back on the consent that George W. Bush got for that giant mistake. And why?
6: You are an anti-Zionist, though, now.
5: Yes.
6: What do you say to those who equate being an anti-Zionist with being anti-Semitic? And why are you an anti-Zionist, for that matter?
5: I became an anti-Zionist over time. The reasons are, I think it's evident to anyone with eyes in their head that Jewish sovereignty in Israel, which is what Zionism is, as defined by the American Jewish community, we'll get to that, but they say that Americans must support Jewish sovereignty in Israel. It's clear that Jewish sovereignty in Israel is another form of Jim Crow slavery, apartheid. It might have been, there were times in which Zionism was an idealistic philosophy. It was considered a liberation movement in Europe. It was considered the answer to centuries of anti-Semitism and persecution of Jews. And Jews whom I admire, including Franz Kafka, were swept up in that belief that this was a way to save European Jewry. And yet it's very clear that early on Zionism became an ethno-nationalist movement that was intolerant of the indigenous population. And of course, ethnically cleansed it, conducted massacres. And this only gets worse as Zionism has matured and solidified in the modern state of Israel. Zionism is the abiding ideology of the state, and it's resulted in apartheid on steroids across the land with respect to non-Jews, and of course, lately a genocide. So I think if you're not an anti-Zionist, you got your head in the sand. There's such a false assumption in that question that the question equates Judaism and Zionism. And Judaism and Zionism are just very different things. Judaism is a religion of, 2,000, 3,000 years as a civilization, and with cultural, philosophical, religious, obviously ethno-racial, linguistic dimensions. It's a very diverse dimension of civilization, Judaism. And Zionism is a nationalist ideology that arose in the last 150 years. So they're very different. And the effort to conflate the two is an effort to protect Israel from any criticism and to brand that criticism as anti-Semitism. And in fact, the people who do that are the anti-Semites, because they are reducing Judaism, which helped create my consciousness. I adore Judaism in many of its dimensions. They're trying to reduce Judaism to this militant ethno-national project in which Jews are supposed to show great solidarity to the point of canceling any free speech, as Robert Kraft and the other NFL owners who shut down free speech on the recent Ed Sheeran music tour have demonstrated. That's what Jews are supposed to do. They're supposed to use their wealth to shut down any criticism of Israel. And that, to me, is anti-Semitic. It's an expression of Judaism that is just going to be hurtful to Jews.
4: Before I ask you what I really want to ask you, I wanted to go back and talk about the differences you had with Jared Kushner. I can't think of two people coming from more opposite sides than you and Jared Kushner. What was your relationship with him?
5: It was not that extensive, but in 2006, or I think it was 06, yes, in 06, bought the New York Observer. He was trying to redeem his family, which had experienced, political scandal in New Jersey. And I was working there as a blogger at that time. I had started this blog, Mondo Weiss. And in fact, Jared paid for me to go to Israel and Palestine for the first time during the Lebanon War in 06. And I came back and I had a meeting with Jared and my editor and the publisher. And I said, gosh, guys, I'm stunned. I went there. It's apartheid. And I met a South African there who says it's worse than apartheid here in the West Bank. And Jared was very polite about that and said, well, there's, other sides to this story. I think he said. And but I soon got fired. They refused to pay me. They said I could keep doing the blog, but it was an insult to me, and they fired me. And so that was my encounter with Jared. He was early on in his journey to becoming the Middle East envoy.
4: Oh, thank you for sharing that anecdote, Phil. Phil, meanwhile, at the event last month to celebrate the 20th anniversary of Mondo Weiss, I was there. Someone
5: yes,
4: said,
5: thank you.
4: No, it was a great event. Someone said that given what Israel is doing and has done, we opponents have won the war of ideas. Do you believe this is so?
5: I think so. I'm very hopeful on this score. But yes, I think Israel has won the war of ideas due to its own horrendous behavior. You know, I just saw a clip today of a debate of a town hall in Maine where Troy Jackson, the Senate candidate for the Democrats, who's the hope of defeating Susan Collins, a House candidate named Matt Dunlap. There are two House districts in Maine. He's from the bigger one, Matt Dunlap. These two candidates, Democratic candidates, were asked by someone in the audience who's actually written for Mondo Weiss, the daughter of Holocaust survivors. She rose wearing a keffiyeh to say, I want to know where you stand on whether it's a genocide in Palestine. This is in Gaza. This is the most important issue to me. At this town hall, people stood up and applauded her. And then Dunlap said, this is the moral issue of our time, and yes, it's a genocide. And Troy Jackson, somewhat more reluctantly, said, yes, it's a genocide. And there were cheers over this. And I think that you're talking about fairly privileged people, actually, at this town hall, because it was on in a privileged community in coastal Maine. And these people are, and this is the Democratic base. The Democratic base knows it's a genocide and regards it as the great moral question of our time. So I don't think Israel recovers from that without great reform. And as you know, Michael and Jim, this is Israel is I think you covered this a couple months ago, or you certainly did at the last election cycle. Israel is incapable of reforming electorally. Its Jewish leading Jewish parties refuse to make coalitions with Arab, quote unquote, Arab parties. So it's not really a democracy. They'll never make a government with Arab parties except in a sort of backhanded fashion. The country is everyone who's running now for election is only going to deepen the apartheid in the West Bank. They're all committed to the ethnic cleansing of the West Bank. They just differ on how hard they'll be on settler violence. So I think that Israel is the cake is baked, and Americans know it now. And our media, which have done a great job of covering it up, and our politicians, who have done a great job of covering up, as the Biden administration covered up the genocide or tried for 2 years, that's over. And even Republicans have got the news. So I don't know where you guys are better. You have your fingers in the wind, but that's my view of where the discourse is on Israel. Now, does that mean that America is going to come out against a Jewish state? Does it mean America is going to deprive Israel of weapons? I think they will do that. But I think we're in a process of thorough delegitimization of Israel.
6: Mm-hmm. And I wonder, Phil, then, what do you think in terms of this war of ideas? What do you think is the next step for the next generation?
5: Well, I think the very next step is this demand that our money stop going to supporting Israel in any form, but certainly militarily. And I think the next step after that, I think the next generation is going to demand no support whatsoever, no support in international forums, and boycott, divestment, and sanctions, punitive action, unless Israel becomes a democracy or initiates a democratic process. It's a terrible situation over there, as we all can sense from Gaza. 2 million, nearly, you know, 1.5 million, 1.75 million people displaced, and the winter approaching. They're living under subhuman conditions, and those conditions breed violence. And, October 7th is just the beginning. I mean, no one wants to see the violence that's going to ensue from these conditions. And the only answer to these conditions is steps towards reform, overhauling the Israeli apartheid system. And the only way that's going to happen is if American Jews renounce Israel and if the American government renounces Israel and the American polity. That's the real pressure. That's what happened. And so if you're a liberal idealist and you look at apartheid South Africa, what happened? A de Klerk arose because of international pressure. You guys tell me, you witnessed this better than I did. There's arguments over this, but I believe it was international pressure that produced the reforms in South Africa that, of course, are still incomplete, but began with de Klerk.
4: Phil, the United States wants to give Israel hundreds of 2,000-pound bombs worth $2.4 billion. These bombs can melt rocks and leave a 35-foot-deep crater. Half the population of Gaza are children. Conservative estimates are that 20,000 children have already been killed. Talk about this, please.
5: It just breaks my heart to hear it. It breaks my heart. And I think that this is the moral horror of the Gaza genocide that the Biden administration denied for 2 years. And apart from the political eventuality you described of us actually supplying Israel with these hateful, murderous weapons, you do have a process now where Jake Sullivan, Joe Biden, Kamala Harris, Samantha Power, Anthony Blinken are being pilloried on social media and in the fringes of the mainstream media because they covered up a genocide and their reputations are forever damaged. And they may never be able to serve again, and maybe they'll lose their jobs because they covered up a genocide or enabled a genocide. And I guess that's the process that, on the one hand, you describe the ways that our political system continues to support Israel, and then I'm describing more optimistically the forces in place that are holding Israel at last to account. So I don't know where it ends up, but I will say that as to the, again, you move my heart with that description of the children. And who has been the leader for in the American discourse on this? It's been Miss Rachel. The successor to Mr. Rogers is an online figure, Rachel Accurso, a lovely person, a wonderful person who can talk to children like nobody else and has an immense following online because of her ability to reach children. And Miss Rachel has been, from the start, has said, stop killing children, stop killing children. And what she's done has just been incredible in terms of creating, helping to create this movement. And we must salute that. And that's where we must invest, is in these sort of alternative voices and media that are generating enormous pressure on the mainstream.
6: Well, to change the focus just a little bit, Phil, you were very close to Michael Ratner and were influenced by him, as you were by, well, you were influenced as well by Norman Finkelstein, Noam Chomsky, Edward Said.
5: Yes.
6: Please talk to us about them, and especially about Michael Ratner, who, you know, as you know, was one of the founders of this radio show, Law and Disorder.
5: Yes, I mean, Michael obviously is a great leader, and what can you say? I mean, this is a person who, I mean, I'm speaking very personally here about his role as an influencer on me personally. I mean, this is a person with a legendary public profile, and yet I was privileged to know the more private, incredibly humorous, incredibly brilliant Michael Ratner. And I remember him saying to me, we were in his living room and he was pointing at this painting of by Leon Golub, his friend, a great artist, of death squads in, I think it was El Salvador, a horrific painting that he had in his living room, a very monumental painting. And he said that Leon Golub said, what is the role of the Jewish artist? And Michael said that Leon then followed by saying, it's to say nothing about Israel. And this was this ironical lesson that Michael held up to me from the start of our relationship. And then he was talking about a prohibition in our community. And it was one that he felt personally, because his family was a leading family, is a leading family in the Cleveland Jewish community. And his family was one of the watering holes that Israeli leaders, prime ministers, went to when they went around to the Stations of the Cross in the United States, leaders of the Jewish community, to raise money, to rally support for Israel and communities. They went to these leading families, and the Ratners were one of those families. And so Michael, from a young age, was taught about this obligation he had to the state of Israel. And he had a painting, as he related in his posthumously published autobiography. He had a painting of Israel on the roof ceiling of his bedroom. And he went over there, I think, once in 66 when he was a young man. And of course, you know, his father died young, and it created even more pressure on him to be part of the community and uphold his father's legacy. And then I think Michael only went back in 06 or 07 when the pressure became too much, when he was hearing so much about Israel. He was blinding himself to Israel, and he went over, and he had the courage to come back and defy his community. And I get excited about this to this day, because he showed such incredible courage. He grasped the nettle. He went against his parts of his own family. He went against his community, again, against the role that he had been assigned in life. And he would talk. He went to Judson Memorial Church, and he talked about the settlements. And he said, you would not believe, right next to a village where the people have water in bottles and they're living in tents, and there are water canisters on the tops of these Palestinian apartment buildings because they only get water twice a week. There's a settlement with a fountain and a swimming pool and a stolen olive tree. He was incredible on this. And I just am filled with admiration for him. And I compare him. I think he did better than Chomsky on that. You brought up Chomsky, obviously a great intellectual leader for Jews on the left. I think Michael, the strength of his personal testimony and his courage are just moving to me to this day.
4: Where do you see Mondo Weiss going in the next period? And what role are you going to be playing, if any? And also about Adam Horowitz, who worked with you at the very beginning.
5: Yes. Adam is now going to a school in counseling in Georgia. He's going to become a counselor. He's doing the next chapter of his life. He's doing that thing that we're all challenged to do. He spent nearly 18 years at Mondo Weiss, and so he's moved on. I'm 71. I'm trying to figure out semi-retirement. I'm still writing now and then for Mondo Weiss because I get so upset about stuff. But it's a new generation that's taking over. I feel that they know better than I how to address the question. But it is at something of a crossroads, because finally the issue is being taken up by other organs, which was always our goal. I used to say, when the New York Times starts covering this issue, we can fold our tent happily. That's our job, is to get this issue into the discourse. Well, now it's in the discourse, and of course the New York Times is not covering it the way it should. And if I could bring up one pet peeve of mine that shows the value of Mondo Weiss and why I'm still engaged despite my efforts to become a musician and a novelist and a gentleman, gardener. The media in the last week have been so righteous about boycotting Trump because he banned CNN and Politico. You know, good for them. They're trying to crush him with this. Well, we've had 3 years of apartheid ban by the apartheid state on international media going into Gaza. And no, they all go to Israel all the time. I think that's outrageous. And this is the way Mondo Weiss has always thought about things, the people who've worked for Mondo Weiss, and that I have learned to think about things. And so I haven't seen that idea expressed elsewhere. I'm going to have to write that up. I'm going to have to say these GD media, who are so righteous, they're going to Tel Aviv all the time, and they're allowing these incredible Gaza journalists who are being slaughtered by the hundred. They've been teens and hundreds, these brave Gaza traumatized journalists. They're the only ones providing information, and this is a racist double standard. Because they're allowed to go anywhere they want in the Jewish state, that the media should not abide. So to answer your question, I still get very engaged by this question, and I imagine I'll keep writing. But I'm also trying to do some other things in the time that the Great Spirit is allotted to me.
6: Phil, you mentioned earlier that, in your judgment, certainly Zionism has destroyed the moral capital, much of the moral capital accumulated by Jews over centuries of oppression. It's interesting to note that Netanyahu, when he spoke last week, for example, at the UN, delegates from over 70 countries walked out, which signifies some of that hatred and isolation that Israel's now feeling. Do you believe young Jews are redeeming that morality? Do you see any evidence of that?
5: Yeah, I mean, I as you know, I am romantic about Jews. I'm romantic about the next generation. I'm optimistic. And so I see these great, obviously there's so many great activists in our country now and from so many diverse backgrounds. I apologize for being so parochial, but I think that Jews still hold something of the gatekeeper role on this question. People valorize Jewish opinion. And yes, I see young Jews who actually believe in democracy. I see them believing in universal values. I see them believing in human equality. As John Brown said, treat others as you would have them treat you. That's the golden rule, and that is also all people are created equal. They're unified principles, and these principles have had a powerful role for the United States and for South Africa, and they're going to have it in the Jewish community too.
4: Phil, it's been a wonderful interview. Please tell our listeners how they can get a hold of you and how they can get a hold of Mondo Weiss.
5: They can get a hold of me by writing to, WeissPhilip@yahoo.com. That's my email. And they can, Mondo Weiss is mondoweiss.net. And you've been such a generous and forgiving and brilliant leader on this matter for me personally. So I bow to you. I thank you. You know that I love you. And I thank you for all you've done for me in helping me through my ignorance.
4: Thank you so much, Phil. Jim and I want to thank you. Thank you. Thank you for being on Law and Disorder.
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2: You are indeed listening to WMBR in Cambridge, in Boston. My name is Carrie Gorell. I am your host. This is TJ Awesome and the Wonder Friends, and this right here is Coeur d'Alux.

want to start converting a bunch of our control rooms in a way that makes them far more flexible than they have been at any point in time in the last 7 years. I don't think we're going to do that. You just heard Almost by OMD from their self-titled 1980 album. Before that was The Ravenettes with This World Is Empty Without You. It's one of the songs they released back in 2016 when, instead of putting out a proper album, the last Friday of every month they just dropped a new song and then they threw them all in a compilation at the end. Ladytron before that with Season of Illusions from 2008's album Velocifero, and Matthew Dear with Soil Deceived from 2010's Black City. You also heard Tunde Adebimpe with Somebody New from last year's album The Black Bolts. Actors of Face Meets Glass from 2018's It Will Come to You, and we started off the show with something new. Song off of Core Deluxe's album Year of the Horse, which is one of my favorite albums this year. That was the Western. 617-253-8810. Call or text if there's a thing you want to hear, which maybe I'll play, maybe I won't. Honestly, I'm open to a bunch of stuff today. We'll see. I'm in a rut. I'm trying to get out of the rut, and I'm getting out of the rut by playing like two new songs and a bunch of things I play all the time. Speaking of new songs, Boy Harsher's new album, Get Mean, is also fantastic. Let's listen to something off of that together, why don't we? Off of Get Mean, here's Break Me.

Saint Etienne with Only Love Can Break Your Heart. That is the single remix version, but all of them are good. All of them. New Order before that with the extended version of Thieves Like Us. That song is perfect. Don't ever skip it. Blouse with Into Black from their 2011 self-titled album. Twin Shadow with Tether Beat from 2010's Forget. Night Fields with Take My Side from 2020's A Voyeur Makes No Mark. And Boy Harsher with Break Me from this year's album Get Mean. It's new. A bunch of people here have played Boy Harsher, but when it comes to Night Fields, it's mostly just me and Mistress Laura, but you could fix that. Unless, of course, you think I play them too much. I do, but that's beside the point. You've been listening to DJ Awesome and the Wonder Friends on WMBR in Cambridge. My name is Carrie Gorell. I am your host. This is Trust with Warp. I may or may not be back. We'll figure some stuff out. For now, let's just listen to this together.

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Okay, I might have jumped the gun a little bit, but this is WMVR Cambridge. You're now listening to Looney Tunes. I'm Connie, and this is my hour of noise. I think today, Lucinda and I have prepared a really kind of slow, electronic-y sound of music, I guess. We'll take a look through, and if Megan's out there listening to this, happy birthday. Let's see, our next song is Stairs by Design 19.

All right, you just heard Stairs by Design 19, and I realized I actually didn't announce the name of the first song of the night, which is Jawbreaker by The Crying Nudes. And now that I have confirmation that my friend Megan is listening, happy birthday, Megan! Our next song was also chosen by Lucinda. It's Scorpio by Hoodie and James K.

All right, that was a pretty long one. I thought the song was ending at least three separate times. But I hope you guys liked it. As always, the songs will be listed on track-blaster.com if you're ever curious. And since it's just me in the studio right now, always feel free to call or text us at 617-253-8810. 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Let's see. Our next song for the night is Shiver by Trick Pony.

And that was just Traveling by 21 Hertz. I'm not too sure what those scratchy noises were, but I kind of like them. I wonder what they were trying to say. Next up is a new song. It's Hyper Independence by Pretty Sick. And I think it's a lot more upbeat. So let's take a look.

You just heard Watershed by Purecane. A little tidbit, when I was organizing the order for this show, for some reason I decided to put Watershed next to Half-Life because I had thought that Watershed had been saying Half-Life, but now that I listened to it again, I actually don't know where that idea came from at all. But anyway, our next song is Purple by Crustacean and Bronislevin. Hope I pronounced that right, but as always, everything is on track-blaster.com. Let's hear it.

Okay, I just realized, I think I was thinking about this song when I was ordering this playlist. I think they were saying half light, LIGHT, but I was hearing life, and so I thought, I would put it next to the song Half Life, but it ended up being the other song, Watershed. So this is, I guess, a lesson on not trying to organize things while you're on the move, walking, trying to get to class. But let's see. Our next song is What I've Been Looking For by Acopia. And I think we're almost done wrapping up for the night, but I think we have one more song after that. But yeah, again, this is Looney Tunes. We're on every Tuesday, 7 to 8. And yeah, let's just hear this song.

Once again, you've been listening to Looney Tunes. I'm Connie, and we're going to be on next week as well. So tune back in if you liked what you heard. And our last song for the night is You're in Love by E-Spirit. And I'm pretty sure the Chinese character is Kong Xiao. And this is a side project by George Clanton. So good night, and I hope everyone has a good week.

Well, good evening, everybody, and welcome to the new season here at WMBR. This is week two of the new season, but the first episode of Pipeline of the fall season of 2026. In our most frequented slot at 8 p.m. every other Tuesday this season as well, alternating with Compact Cassettes, which was on last week, and will be on next week. And following, of course, DJ Awesome, one of our friends for many, many years, as well as Looney Tunes. First time we've followed Looney Tunes and Connie, who is back after a summer hiatus. And we have Evacuate the Station coming up at 9 o'clock. 617-253-8810. You can text that number if you'd like to chime in. 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We're going to start off with a band out of Portland called Otis. They have a new record, first new record in a couple years, called Broncos, and this is a track off of it called Teacup Rottweiler from Otis out of Portland, Maine, here on Pipeline.